0: the last couple of years, not this year. That was SGA. But then they got a bunch of other players. So this will be the chance for the smaller guards, the vertically challenged players. This is it with Jalen Brunson for a little while, because I can't think of any other team that is led by a small guard. So this has to be it. All the other guards are bigger. Cade, I guess Donovan Mitchell could have maybe counted, but he also proves their point. Can't get it done.
1: Is Becky going to be right or wrong on Jalen Brunson and the small guards leading a team to a championship?
0: This will be the chance. I can see people saying she could be wrong this year. Like this.
1: Okay, not people. Where is she going to be right
0: or
1: wrong?
0: Oh, she's wrong. I told you I got the Thunder and sick. I just don't see anybody. Okay. When the confetti fell last year, I told you I just think the Thunder.
1: Okay.
0: Just how do you beat them, man? They did that without Mitchell and J-Dub last night. Like, how do you beat the Thunder, man? It's ridiculous.
1: And if they're losing this series.
0: The Spurs are the only chance that I think there is.
1: Okay. 877-99 on Fox. It is the Odd Couple. Want to hear from you. Will Becky be right? Or will Becky be wrong? As we talk about winning with a small guard and Jalen Brunson, more coming up with the Odd Couple.
0: I met the criteria. Who was that? Remember Zeke said that in The Last Dance when he got kid? He didn't make the Olympic team, dream team. He was mad. I met the criteria. He did meet the criteria. I can't believe Jordan.
1: No, that was bad. I've ripped Jordan for that. That's one of the worst things because Zeke deserved to be on
0: Absolutely.
1: That team. It's just plain and simple. All right, 877-99 on Fox, 877-996-6369. It is the Odd Couple, where we deliver insight, not noise, and we love to hear from you right here on Fox Sports Radio. Stick and stay.
2: If you also think that WNBA players know ball like Rob Parker thinks in the US of A.
0: He ain't been in one game in his life. And the Shock used to win championships when you were in Detroit. Did you ever go to a Shock game even? You had to go to a Shock just based off they were winning, right?
1: Yeah, there were 9 tickets on my windshield. I felt compelled to go.
0: Get stitched. 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
18: Mainly clear skies tonight with a slight chance of thunderstorms. Lows level off around 58, northeast winds 5 to 10 miles per hour. Mainly clear skies again tomorrow. Daytime highs approaching 80. Lows around 53. Tomorrow night, mainly clear skies. Mainly sunny and dry Friday and Saturday with highs in the mid-80s. From the Weatherology Weather Center, I'm meteorologist Paul Trombley on 99.3 The Fan, Winona. Currently 88.
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0: had a webcam fixed in there too to get a reaction of this of your face maybe Tyshirt's face.
1: I mean,
0: when he tried to reach in and grab what we came an empty tub.
1: Yeah, I asked Tyshirt, did you come up with your list of enemies yet of people who would want to do that to you?
0: I mean, a Nixonian kind of list of enemies.
1: All right, so who's your list?
2: I'm still waiting to write the first name.
1: What do you mean?
2: No one hates me,
1: dude. There's lots of people here that don't like you.
2: Name one.
1: There's four people here tonight.
2: Wow.
1: Yeah. Oh,
2: are
1: yeah,
2: they all
1: yeah,
2: on
1: yeah.
2: the show?
1: Yeah. Some of them are. Yeah.
2: Is one of them doing an update?
1: Yeah. No.
2: Is the other one wearing a hat?
1: Okay, yes. One person's wearing a White Sox hat. One person's doing an update. One person's sitting next to you.
2: And let me guess.
1: What?
2: The other one might be working from home.
0: How about that? It all comes together.
2: It makes sense.
1: I'm telling you, man. I'm telling you. You don't realize. Wait, look.
0: But that is a layer to things that you have to consider in the process.
1: When you steal people's credit card numbers to buy Pokemon cards,
2: don't do that.
1: Eventually, that's going to get back to people. They're not going to like that.
2: I would not do that.
1: Or you just upset you got caught.
2: No, I'm upset you think people hate me still.
1: Oh, okay, okay. Well,
2: the card thing somehow.
1: It's very easy.
2: I think you're doing the wrong show about the credit card theft
1: thing. Listen, when I came in the other day, and we had brand new editor Mike who's working tonight.
2: Love
1: Mike.
2: And
1: I'm like, oh, Mike's a great guy. And I come in, and you have him up against the wall with your hands around his T-shirt telling him that you eat from Whole Foods or nothing at all.
2: Yes.
1: Like, you can't do that to people,
2: why not?
1: You got to let them eat what they want to eat.
2: He spit in my face and said Erewhon. Do you know that means nowhere backwards?
1: It's actually not even spelled nowhere. It's nowhere spelled incorrectly.
2: That's true.
1: Yeah, I mean, really.
2: I'm very upset about that.
1: For a place that's spelled
0: nowhere
1: backwards.
0: I met Josh Hart there.
1: That is so incredibly expensive.
2: Because if you want to spend $19 for a smoothie, don't tell me about it.
1: Yeah. No, I'm telling you, man. I mean, but you can't do that to people.
2: Why?
1: It's frowned upon now in the workplace.
0: Oh. But I got my $19 worth because I met Knicks legend Josh Hart outside of an Erewhon.
1: It's not the 90s anymore.
0: How about that?
1: Okay, it's not the 90s anymore. There's certain things that don't fly anymore.
2: I can only think of one person who tried to get me fired.
1: Okay. Are they still here?
0: Multiple times.
1: Were they working? Could they have worked in that 24 hours?
2: They could have.
1: Okay. Put them on top of your enemies list.
2: They do like to eat.
1: Okay. Well, I think everybody likes to eat.
2: Yeah.
1: All right. Put them on top.
2: Why don't I fast sometimes?
1: Oh, that's true. Put that name on the list, and I'll see if that matches the name of my lead investigator.
2: Okay.
1: All right, very good.
0: Ooh, this is deep.
1: 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Amnesty until 11 p.m. Friday night. TikTok, Clarice. Young Catherine is waiting. TikTok, TikTok, TikTok, TikTok. Coming up next, got the play of the day coming your way. A very special play of the day that could have us on the cusp of breaking one of the biggest records in all of sports. Plus, with Game 6 of the Western Conference Finals tomorrow night, I will tell you who I would absolutely rather play in the finals if I'm the Knicks. And I'm not going to sit here and say whoever. No, there is absolutely one team I would much rather play. We'll break down why next right here. Jason and Mike, Fox Sports Radio.
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26: Lows level off around 58 tonight under mainly clear skies with a slight chance of thunderstorms. Easterly winds 5 to 10 miles per hour. Mainly sunny skies again tomorrow. Daytime highs approaching 80. Lows level off around 53 tomorrow night. Dry Friday and Saturday under mainly sunny skies with highs in the mid-80s. From the Weatherology Weather Center, I'm meteorologist Paul Trombley on 99.3 The Fan, Winona. Right now, it's 73 degrees.
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0: up Omarosi about it.
1: Now, just really quick, the thing, Mandalorian and Grogu, it was fun. I liked it. A little long.
0: A little bit, yeah.
1: It got a little long in the middle, but it was still fun. It was.
0: I had a good time with it. All the references to action figures and games, and I can't wait to see what Favreau has started talking about, random figures that nobody bought, which are always the most expensive. Like, go back to the original starting lineup basketball figures. Everybody had a Jordan. Everybody had a... Go find the Utah Jazz. They did not distribute the Utah Jazz. So the Stockton and Malone are worth a lot of money. Same thing here. But it was fun. I liked all those little nods.
1: Exit out about a fresca. Exit Swollen Dome. The Jason Smith Show with my best friend, Mike Harmon. TikTok, Clarice. Friday night, 11 o'clock comes soon. TikTok, TikTok. Coming up next, we get back into the biggest story headed into tomorrow night. We preview Game 6. I will give you an absolute guarantee for Game 6 of the Western Conference Finals. Plus, got that NFL story to get to, too. But wanted to talk about amnesty, because amnesty is very important.
0: Huge.
1: That's next right here. 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
12: Lows level off around 58 tonight under mainly clear skies. Winds out of the east, 5 to 10 miles per hour. Lots of sunshine again tomorrow. Daytime highs approaching 80. Lows level off around 53 tomorrow night. Mainly clear skies. Dry Friday and Saturday under mainly clear skies with highs in the mid-80s. From the Weatherology Weather Center, I'm meteorologist Paul Trombley on 99.3 The Fan, Winona. Currently 76.
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0: right? And how it's grown through the years. And then you look at what the Pac-12 did. And then they folded, and now they're reconstituted and coming back to life like a zombie and trying to push back into relevancy and to having a full conference. A lot of it was the smarts of your front office folks. Even if you didn't like a lot of what they did, the broadcasting part of the equation was always first and foremost to Sankey and to Phillips and those guys in the Big Ten. And that's why they now rule the world.
1: Exit out by the Fresca exit, Swollen Dome, the Jason Smith Show with my best friend, Mike Harmon. Coming up next, well, with Game 6 of the Western Conference Finals tomorrow night, you think I'm going to sit here and say as a Knicks fan, oh, I want the series to go 7 games. No, there is one team I absolutely would rather play over the other. Who is it?
0: Cleveland.
1: We'll tell you. I wish
2: Knicks in four.
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15: Lows level off around 58 overnight under clear skies, winds out of the east, 5 to 10 miles per hour. Highs level off around 81 Thursday, ample sunshine expected. Partly cloudy Thursday night, lows around 55. Sunshine mixed with clouds at times and dry Friday and Saturday with highs in the mid-80s. From the Weatherology Weather Center, I'm meteorologist Paul Trombley on 99.3 The Fan, Winona. Right now, it's 70 degrees.
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1: I'm standing up in the studio!
0: So, I think people have a little too much free time. And I have an open letter, something I need to say.
2: Oh, okay, I was going to say, you swept the Cavaliers. Yeah. That gives you a lot of idle hands out there.
0: It's great. We saw, the Knicks going, as everybody excited, right? President Trump says he's going to go to game 3 or game 4 of the NBA Finals when the series comes back to Madison Square Garden.
2: Now, it's reports, I haven't been able to corroborate, but I'd seen a couple of people kind of floating out that some of the Knicks players thought it would be cool to have, big-time people around, right?
0: Yeah, they're used to that.
2: But
0: Chalamet's got to say, what, I'm not enough?
2: No.
0: I'm Chalamet, man.
2: No, because you were on board
0: Danhausen,
2: when you were...
0: Hey, Danhausen, come on in. Because
2: you were 12. Danhausen has gotten you all the way through.
0: So, President Trump says he wants to come to Game 3 or Game 4, one of the two games. And, he's been a New Yorker his whole life. He's a Knicks fan. And then today, we've talked about this, about how, each side of the aisle is never coming together on anything. Democrats, Republicans, just not happening. We're so fractured. New York Governor Kathy Hochul wanted to weigh in on President Trump coming to Game 3 or Game 4. And she gets asked in an interview today about the president coming to the game, and she says there should be a stipulation for him to come to the game. And then she said something that just makes everybody go, oh my goodness, what is happening? So here's the Q&A where she's asked about Trump coming, and this is what she says.
3: Governor, what do you make of President Trump wanting to come to the NBA Finals? If the Knicks are possibly playing, do you think that he would go and you would also sit?
4: No.
3: What do you think of him saying he's a lifelong Knicks fan? I think that's how the Times reported it.
4: I ask him to name the starting lineup from 1993 championship team and see how he does.
5: Oh, my God.
2: Georgia.
5: The 1993
2: Pippen.
5: Championship team.
0: Wait, did the
2: Horace
0: Knicks,
2: Grant.
0: Did the Knicks win an analytic 93 championship?
2: We
0: won. Kenny Atkinson looked back and said, oh, hey, 93? Charles Smith actually made one of those dunks, those shots that he got rejected 17,000 times.
2: This is
0: the Knicks actually won.
2: Like the Spider-Verse.
0: I mean,
2: it's the multiverse. It's the Doctor Strange holding up a one finger. Maybe she's part of that universe.
0: Name the members of those winners. Bill Wennington was St. John's. Then he went to the Bulls. He was great. Bill Cartwright, former Knick. What do you mean championship team in 1993? They didn't win in 1993. They won in 1973. Now go all the way back. Phil Jackson was on the team.
2: Well, I mean, that's how you tie it together, though. Because he was coach of those 93 Bulls.
0: I just beat the Knicks.
2: I know that
0: it's a very exciting time right now. This is really exciting. But let me just say this, please. Let the Knicks cook. Nobody go to the games. Nobody try to jump in and try to grab publicity on things. I want to say this about championship teams. Just let the Knicks cook. Let them do their thing. Okay. Let them go and play. I don't want to have to worry about, what people are saying about the teams and going into the games. What do you think about this? And what do you think about this? Just leave the Knicks alone. Let the Knicks do their thing. Let the Knicks cook. Right.
2: Well, there were a lot more receipts from folks who didn't like the acquisition of Jalen Brunson. I'll let you guys all go and, look at that.
0: Hey, Becky Hammon is courtside at the game.
2: Wasn't her. Somebody a little louder who professes to be a Knicks fan and now has beef with, or maybe he loves Danhausen.
0: I don't know. Well, I know Reggie Miller says the Knicks are the favorites. I'd make the Knicks the favorite. Stop, Reggie. I know what you're doing. Just stop. Enjoy the lottery with the Pacers.
2: See, the bandwagon gets really, really big and really loud. And certainly the political side of things.
0: We don't need any.
2: Everybody's jumping on board because it's an easy win. I support our local teams.
0: I know, right? It's such
2: love
0: an easy,
2: me.
0: Look, it's the easiest thing for politicians to say, hey, where's everybody gonna love something I say or something I do when I talk about a team that everybody loves, right? So I get that. I get that's an easy thing. But please, I know there's like 8 days until the next game. Just let the Knicks be.
2: They become public enemy number one when they say we got to use a bunch of public funds for a parade and security. It's like, no, who's funding that? We shouldn't be paying for that.
0: The Knicks are the number one market evil empire, but they're the people's team because people are going to root for them against the evil Oklahoma City Thunder and they're flopping.
2: And the French.
0: Let's keep that. Let's keep that narrative going, okay? Let's keep that narrative going.
2: Either
0: the
2: flopping or the French. They're cheering against them. USA.
0: Exit out by the Fresca. Exit Swollen Dome. For Mike, I'm Jason. Coming up next is my buddy Ben Mallett. 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
4: Lows level off around 58 overnight under clear skies. Winds out of the east, 5 to 10 miles per hour. Highs level off around 81 Thursday. Ample sunshine expected. Partly cloudy Thursday night. Lows around 55. Sunshine mixed with clouds at times and dry Friday and Saturday with highs in the mid-80s. From the Weatherology Weather Center, I'm meteorologist Paul Trombley on 99.3 The Fan, Winona. 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
8: 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You can personalize something, an initial or a date or something like that, or a love of mom and dad. I think that's pretty powerful for them. And I think that makes mom and dad feel pretty good, too.
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15: Woo-hoo! AI.
16: It could be just Melissa, like a TikTok song, but it's like super, like, I see it everywhere.
15: Like Melissa, I'm Drunk and Outside by one. Afro Plugs.
16: Yeah. Mm.
15: An AI-generated track that recently climbed to number one on the U.S. Reggae iTunes chart.
16: Exact same vibe.
17: Oh, I meant to listen to that.
16: Oh, it's a banger.
17: I'm sure it is.
15: Melissa, yeah. I'm Drunk and Outside. The first thing that popped up on Google is that Joe Jonas, with 7.5 million views, is singing Melissa, I'm Drunk and Outside.
16: See, what else you need to know?
17: I mean, a few things.
15: But yeah. 7 million views. No,
16: it's
15: big
16: so
15: deal.
16: Good. I'll show you guys off air.
15: Interesting. Which one's better?
16: Puerto Rico is not even close. I love Puerto Rico. It's so good.
15: That Sax Boy Billy guy has posted a whole bunch of AI songs.
16: Yeah.
15: 98% of them are not just kind of trash, pure trash. So bad. And then that one just hit.
17: Oh, yeah.
16: It's so good. Hit. It's so trendy.
17: It's so good.
16: I'm trying to, I don't even know what it reminds me of, but there's something out there it reminds me of, but I love it. It's like Kokomo, maybe.
15: It definitely feels great like song. When you're at an all-inclusive resort like in Mexico and you just walk onto the beach at like 9 o'clock in the morning. That's the song that would be playing in, you know, 2003.
16: Yeah. Like a hotel, like it kind of gives Kalahari when you're walking around at the Dells.
15: Oh my god, that's depressing.
16: It does, doesn't it?
15: That's a tough elevator pitch. If somebody's like, "Hey, have you heard the new Puerto Rico song? What's it like?" The Dells.
17: Yeah, that's a tough. Yeah.
16: Oh wait, Kalahari.
15: It is the personification of the Dells.
17: Yeah, right after the economy collapsed.
15: Yeah, right before the housing crisis.
17: Yeah, correct.

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0: Yes.
1: Corey just goes, shut your mouth.
2: He just you.
3: Yeah, he did dab you, yeah. Yeah, you just got, yeah, you just got rough talked.
0: Sauce, if a Minnesota poker player wins a bracelet this summer, you have to watch National Treasure.
3: Is this a way to get me to gamble on it?
1: It's a win-win is what that is.
0: If somebody from Minnesota wins, you have to watch the first National Treasure.
3: Fine, if somebody
0: and owe me $100.
3: I get to pick a movie, you get to watch.
1: Oh.
0: No, because then Ben's going to make me watch Cats again. I'm not doing this garbage. Movie. Oh, God.
2: They were all anatomically correct.
3: Yeah, he thought it was pretty good.
2: And T-Swift is in it. So yeah. What?
0: Oh, it was so bad. William Sawalich in a second. Ben Lieber in a second. One more segment with Tommy Olsen. 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
5: Mainly sunny skies today with a high of 81. Easterly winds 5 to 10 miles per hour. Lows level off around 55. Tonight, partly cloudy. High temperatures reach up to 84 tomorrow. Sunshine mixed with clouds at times. Partly cloudy skies and dry Saturday and Sunday. Mid-80s Saturday, low 80s by Sunday. From the Weatherology Weather Center, I'm meteorologist Paul Trombley on 99.3 The Fan, Winona. Right now, it's 61 degrees.
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18: I think so. I mean, our car was good. As you heard, I don't know if you listened to the radio or not, but I didn't have any complaints on the radio. And that's usually what you want to hear out of me. But we needed one more restart there, but that fog kept rolling in and racing conditions were not perfect. So they had to call it.
2: Yeah. So let me address that real quick with the guys in here, because Ben Lieber just walked in and Tommy's over there as well. So you know how you have spotters up there watching to let you know you're clear, you're not clear. There's somebody outside that's, you know, that such. It was so foggy on the backstretch that you could hear the spotters saying, I can't see anything. You're on your own back there. And that got really treacherous. So It was like driving blind for you on the backstretch, wasn't it, William?
18: Yeah, for sure. I mean, I was luckily in a position where I never had to make any calls myself. My teammates got caught up in a wreck that was kind of because of the fog and low visibility for spotters. But, you know, we were up front and didn't have to worry about being in a hornet's nest in the middle of the pack. But it was kind of a cool atmosphere, you know. I've never raced in the fog before at night under the lights. I actually enjoyed it a lot.
19: Hey, William, Ben Lieber here. Congratulations on the top five. You mentioned how good your car was and there was no complaints on the radio. When do you know, like when you're in a good car setup and your car's feeling good and it's purring good, like when do you know, like the second that you sort of get in the car, is there sort of an evolution as the race goes along?
18: Well, actually, the first stage of the race, we weren't great. So we had to make a huge adjustment on a pit stop, and then it rained. And then there was a 4-hour delay. And then we went back green to see, you know, how the car was. And it was perfect. So, you know, you turn off into the corner, it lands, it turns where you want it to, and then you can get in the throttle, keeps turning, doesn't get tight on the exit, doesn't lose the front tires. Basically, it does what your hands and feet want the car to do.
0: Hey, Zach, can you flip back over to Chris for a second and do the side-by-side with William and Chris just for 1 second? So Chris is wearing a William Sawalich shirt, right?
18: Yep.
0: William, it looks like, I think that's your autograph or some kind of spiral art in the back, because it doesn't look like it has any letters.
18: Yeah.
0: But that's all right. People sign like that all the time. So as you continue to grow here, how much of a hands-on are you when it comes to your own branding, when it comes to like things like merch or logos or, you know, things you're going to use moving forward? Are you meeting about that kind of stuff pretty frequently?
18: I mean, I usually worry about the driving side of things, but I do have input on my merchandise. Most of the stuff that's on my website, which that shirt is, that's an Unreal shirt. There you go.
2: Mm-hmm. Yeah.
18: Mm-hmm. So really comfy merch, honestly, compared to anybody else, it's the best. So I'm proud to have that. So just my own personal stuff I have input on, you know, the wind shirts from Rockingham, JGR has those. I think we have those. We sell those on my website as well. you know, I give my little input and, you know, kind of the final say of things. But anybody who really does a good job.
3: So, William, it's not like a concert, right? Where, like, if you go, like, can you buy your merch on site or do you have to go to the website?
18: Yeah, no, I have a website, williamswalich.com. Mm-hmm. My name.
2: Yeah, and you can buy some at the track as well. Absolutely. So, yeah. And that'd be yes. William Sawalich, of course, the driver of the Starkey Sound Gear number 18, Joe Gibbs Racing Toyota. You talked about your car not being great at the beginning of the race. It was really interesting because, and Ben, you and I haven't talked about this yet, but as a racing fan, I think you'll be kind of surprised by this. So we walked into William's trailer, and it had been raining, and they hadn't had a time to practice or time to qualify. And as Zacho and I were in his semi, in his trailer, just kind of hanging around, he got word that they had moved the race up 20 minutes. So as we were standing there talking to him, he had about 35 minutes before they took the green flag, and he had not been on the racetrack yet. And the fact that he didn't seem to be bothered at all by that. In fact, I asked him, are you nervous about it? And he goes, nah, he said, in 35 minutes, I'm going to be going into turn one at 180 miles an hour on a track in a car I haven't raced yet. And I was like, that's unbelievable. You weren't fazed at all about that. And was there no trepidation at all when the green flag flew when you went into turn one?
18: No, not really. I mean, luckily I had a lot of simulator time, but that's not really the real thing. You know, you don't experience the feel of the speed and the G forces in the simulator. But you can't be nervous about it or overthink it. You just have to do it because everybody else has to do it. Mm-hmm. And you got to be kind of on your game, lap one, and not lose as many spots as you can. Also, obviously, gain spots. That's the biggest goal on a restart because everyone's so bunched together. That's the best time for passing. And when it gets strung out, you know, the passes take a lot more time and, that takes more time for the guys in front to get away. So restarts are a big opportunity to gain spots. But that initial start, no, I wasn't too nervous. I was actually really confident in my car from the simulator. And it showed, you know, I had good speed.
19: You know, that's an interesting point. And I know that this is really difficult, probably question to answer because every track is different, but how do you go, let's just take the race that you were just in. How do you approach the strategy and the aggressiveness of how you want to run up the track, knowing that you have laps to go and it's a long race? I mean, how do you kind of approach that with your team, especially when after a while you're like, man, my car's really, really good. Do you always push into every corner or is there a lot more strategy into overtaking people?
18: Yeah. I mean, usually you go 100% the entire time. You have enough tires to, you know, be able to wear them out really fast or, you know, not have to save for a long run. Our runs are long. You know, we'll have 45-lap runs on mile-and-a-half tracks. But really, the tire kind of stays fine. Just tire heat is all you have to worry about. So you obviously don't want to, like, scuff the tire really hard in the corner and gain a bunch of heat in it because you'll never get it back. So that's the only thing you really have to be careful of. When you're leading, you get your gap. So, for example, Rockingham, I got a 2-second gap. And then my spotter, he'll call out lap times, me compared to the car behind me. And all I have to do is match. And even if I'm faster, whatever, just match the car behind me. That's all you got to do.
20: Hey, William, we were talking earlier about the spotter and the radio and then the importance of that. And at one point, when the fog settled in and the mist settled in, we heard on the radio your spotter basically said he could only see you coming out of turn four and a little bit on the front stretch. What was it like, you know, knowing that your spotter, the guy, your eyes and ears around your car had very limited visibility, especially toward the end of the eventually rain-shortened race?
18: Yeah, no, it's not a confidence booster to hear that. But, you know, we managed to get through it. My spotter, Drew, he's really good. He's a cup spotter for the 19 car of Chase Briscoe, also under the JGR banner. But we didn't really have any issues. He didn't make any wrong calls. You know, he's probably more conservative with his calls on being clear or not, just to make sure. But you know, it was easier for me to gauge some things inside the car because the fog wasn't so bad, actually low on the track where we were.
21: Hey, William, 15, 20 years from now, what are you going to remember most about the Kyle Busch tribute last weekend? What's going to stand out?
18: Yeah, I mean, obviously it was a really tough weekend and I just have the opportunity to be in the 18 car in the O'Reilly series. So that was special. I picked that number because of him. I was supposed to be in the 81 my rookie year last year, but the 18 was open and I wanted that because of Kyle. So I think honestly just running that number and, you know, thinking about that almost the entire race, and, that being my motivator, is probably what I'll be thinking about.
2: Yeah, what a weekend and great tributes. Mm-hmm. And man, I tell you what a tragedy. Now you leave Charlotte, you head towards Nashville. A smaller track. It's the Sports Illustrated Resorts 250 this Saturday. It's a 7:30 night race, and you can watch it on the CW. A smaller racetrack. What do you know about Nashville, and how do you feel about racing under the lights again this weekend?
18: Yeah, Nashville is a good track for us. We got the pole there last year. We led 30, 35 laps in stage one, and then we ended up blowing up in stage three. So other than that, it was a good race. I'm excited. You know, we're good at the mile tracks. Dover finished fourth, Rockingham first this year. So hopefully another win coming. We've been working hard in the simulator to try and get that.
2: There you go. Again, that Starkey car, the Soundgear car, will be racing this Saturday night on the CW. Well, good luck. Thank you again for last weekend and for giving us such access, standing beside you on pit road right before and during the anthem and listening to everything that was going on in the race car. It was just a great experience. We've got to get our guy Ben Lieber to a race because, dude, you would love to be where Zacho and I were last week. It would be so much fun. So let's try to make that happen amidst your busy schedule, if you don't mind, William.
18: Absolutely. Anytime, guys.
2: Appreciate it, man. Right, thank you so much.
19: Thank you. Thanks, man.
0: Good luck.
2: See ya.
21: There goes William Sawalich.
2: And thank you to Starkey and Soundgear. Once again, if you got to protect your hearing, honestly, especially if you're around racing or any kind of thing. You work in outdoors amongst heavy machinery or you play in a band. Protect your ears. You've only got two. There you go.
20: When we more time eventually, maybe this is more like if he's in studio again in the off season. We got to talk to him about his upbringing, man, because he worked his ass off to get to where he is at. He did a lot of after school runs down to Elko, and we were able to learn a lot from from Josh Sikor, I believe is just kind of filled us in on his background. He's a very impressive background and certainly has earned his way to where he is today.
2: It was interesting, and thanks to Josh and Tony, and we had a great weekend with him. But Ben, as I'm wearing this t-shirt that Corey was talking about, look at the back of this t-shirt, right? What does that remind you of? Does that remind you of Formula One?
19: It looks like a Formula One shirt.
2: Absolutely. I you can see at NASCAR races now, they're starting to kind of take more of that Formula One feel and bring it into the... Did you get that as well, Zacho, that they're kind of taking that aesthetic is the word I was looking for from Formula One and bringing it in? I think it's a great move, man.
1: What does that mean, sexiness or like what?
2: Absolutely. Upscale kind of a feel. Right.
1: Because that's what I feel of when I think of F1, the difference. Monaco. Yeah. It's places like that.
2: Yep, absolutely.
20: And I love how the shirt, which by the way, I'm wearing the same shirt.
2: I know, we're twinsies. Yeah, we did the same thing. We came out of the elevator and I'm standing there. I'm like, well, there we go. We're twinsies.
20: It says Eden Prairie in the top, and then it says Lakes, Laps, and Legends. And he's embracing that Minnesota, his roots here. It's pretty cool to see.
2: If you're not a racing fan or a NASCAR fan, you haven't been in the past, you got a guy that, an Eden Prairie guy who's running at the top echelon and will be in the Cup Series soon. So I'd encourage you to check it out because this kid, he's got it. And I know, man, I saw, and we got a little bit of it on online as well. And everybody's like, well, you know, how do you get to where he's at and blah, blah, blah. And, you know, is it a situation where he's a good driver? Does he have the money behind him? You have to have all of that. You have to have all of it. You can't not get to where he's at and not have backing. But also, you can't drive into turn one at 180 miles an hour unless you've got something inside you that makes you special. Ben, I've known a lot of race car drivers. That kid had no nerves. As we were standing beside him during the anthem, as he was getting ready to get in the race car, and you would have thought he was about to play checkers. It was unbelievable.
19: His answer when you asked that question, when he was talking about just the approach to the race, he's like, there's basically no hesitation. Yeah. It's like, well, everybody else is doing it, so... Yeah. Why am I going to overthink this? Just get in the car and drive.
2: Yeah.
20: That's a great answer.
19: It's such a good analogy for, I don't know, a lot of things in life. Like, just do it.
2: Just do it.
19: Don't overthink it. Like, you've trained for this. Like, it's one thing if you don't trust your preparation.
2: Yeah.
19: Like, you hear athletes talk about that all the time. Like, if you prepare and you've prepared your ass off all week, why are you nervous?
2: Right.
19: This is if you trust it and you trust your coaches and all that stuff, then just go out there and do it.
21: Don't think, just feel. Like, Sauce, don't you feel like you want to gamble against me today? Don't you feel like
19: you've been doing it forever?
21: Don't you feel you should make this bet and just do what you love to do. No fear, just like Ben said, Just do it, man.
3: Just do it.
21: Just do it.
3: You know what? Now I feel like Tommy, a bunch of dudes ganging up on me.
2: Oh, wow. That was
1: welcome, aggressive. Brother.
2: try hard things. You know, even if you fail, just try.
19: Just like Tommy.
2: Right? That's the most thing. Okay, I'm going to stop now.
21: Tio, you got to go?
4: I got to roll.
2: No!
4: Oh,
1: love
4: no!
1: You. I know. Yeah, I know.
2: No.
1: Sad. Hey, can I say something? Happy birthday to Sess tomorrow.
2: Oh,
1: happy 33rd.
21: Happy birthday, Sess.
2: Woo!
1: Happy 33rd.
2: What are you getting her, Toms?
1: Oh, I got it. It's a big surprise.
2: Oh, my.
3: Well, don't
2: you know what?
3: It.
2: I would wait till the day after her birthday to tell her that.
3: Yeah.
2: I forgot. And it won't be a surprise.
1: I'm off to a good start. I forgot to take the trash out, and I'm hearing about it right now.
3: Delayed a day because of Memorial Day. Yeah.
2: Well, that's true.
1: Yeah. Okay, it is for sure, right?
3: I'm most.
1: No, that's my argument right now.
3: Yeah,
1: I'm hanging by my thread. I'm praying to God.
3: I think. I took mine out this morning.
1: I know, you know, yeah. I driveway club stuff, you know. I was just,
3: I'm not in that, but yeah.
21: No, you will be. You'll be back.
2: Everybody's a day late this week, so you're good. Everybody is.
1: Okay, perfect. All right, I love you guys.
2: All right, dude. All right. See you next week.
19: See ya.
1: See you next week. Yeah.
2: Okay, good.
21: All right, Sauce with Sports after this. Ben Lieber until 9. 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
21: 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I've been saying Parlay Lounge. Now they're saying Event Center. I thought we were at the Parlay Lounge, but whatever.
3: Yeah.
21: If we're at the Event Center, we're at the Event Center. We're at TI tonight.
3: And TI Wales. I can't wait.
21: Bunch of games, a bunch of prizes. The creme de la creme sauce. The main course. Somewhere around 8:20, we'll draw five names, and those five will score off in a rude game of initials, and the winner gets a trip for two to Las Vegas.
3: Can't wait, man.
21: Yeah, just
3: man,
21: the greatest city on earth.
3: Cool. Yeah.
21: And I get to go.
3: That'll be A+.
2: First of all, it's fun down there, even if we're not there.
21: Yes.
2: Second of all, you have a chance to come down and hang out. Third of all, you might win a trip to Vegas for free. Who wouldn't want to do that?
21: And we're all staying overnight tonight in the same room. There's like seven of us all staying in the same room. We're going to see what happens.
2: Sleep in the bathroom. We are.
21: And then tomorrow, 5:30 to 9, live broadcast. That one's at the Parlay Lounge for sure.
2: For sure.
21: And the first initials major of the year at 6:15, 7:15, and 8:15.
3: Oh, hell yeah.
2: And don't you wish you were going to be a part 30. Of it?
19: I kind of wish I was going to be a part of it.
21: You've never done a major, right? You've never done. I don't think you've ever been a part of a major, have you?
3: Didn't you go to Troy Lakes with us?
19: Wait, when we were in Duluth, did we do a major there? I remember playing initials.
21: I don't think we've ever done one in Duluth.
19: We were in that hangar.
21: That was just initials.
19: That was just initials.
21: Yeah, I don't think that was a major.
2: Yeah, that's when you jumped out of the airplane, remember?
3: Yeah, man.
19: It is.
21: Man. You're crazy. Braver than me.
2: Crazy.
3: Yeah, you are.
19: Actually, I think that was the day that I did the ride.
2: Oh, the ride along.
19: Yeah, the ride along with the Thunderbirds.
2: Yeah, you threw up.
21: Riding along.
19: I threw up many times.
2: Yeah, you did. That's why I will not do it.
19: Yeah.
2: I've been asked again this year if I want to do it, and I will not do it because I do not like the sensation of throwing up, unlike most of you.
19: Yeah, I mean, it's unfortunately, it's been difficult. I have been
3: Hawk's dad for sure.
19: The last couple of years trying to help them find somebody that would want to ride along.
21: Sauce, you'll do it.
3: No.
21: Why?
3: Too scared.
21: Okay.
2: Mm-hmm.
19: And the crazy thing is, I thought this would be easy peasy. All right, put out a couple asks. Who wouldn't want to ride along in a jet? Like, it's a once-in-a-lifetime experience.
21: Sure.
2: It certainly is.
19: So many people are like, nope, nope, nope, not for me.
21: If you want to get into a time machine and ask me 20 years ago, the answer is immediately yes.
19: I'm telling you guys, it is.
21: Can't do it now.
19: Yeah. Not worth it. Well, there's no guarantees that you would throw up.
21: So I'm not into it in general. The adrenaline rush in me is gone.
0: What a rush.
21: Yep. Don't care anymore.
3: Who said that, Hawk? What was the wrestler?
21: That was the Legion of Doom.
2: Oh, Legion of Doom. Yeah. Right.
21: Was that Hawk or Animal? One of the two.
3: I don't know.
21: Maybe it was both. Did they both say it together?
0: They might have. I don't know.
3: Did you guys have those guys in?
2: Never did.
21: No, but that's James Laurinaitis' dad, right?
2: That's right. Yeah.
19: It is.
2: Yeah. Yep.
21: Is James still in town? Does he live here?
19: God, that's a great question. I don't know.
3: Coach for...
19: Yeah, I think he coaches, yeah.
3: Yeah.
21: Does he really?
2: He was a badass linebacker, man.
19: Gosh,
2: he was good.
21: Did you overlap with him?
19: Yeah.
21: In St. Louis, though?
19: Yeah.
21: Oh, you did?
19: Yeah.
21: I forgot about that.
19: I legit one of the smartest players I've ever been around.
2: No kidding.
19: Yes.
2: And I don't know why that surprised me. I didn't mean to be mean, but he came across as a meathead who just wanted to eat people. You know what I mean?
19: You know, okay, on the contrary to that as well, never seen a more smiley guy in my life.
2: No kidding.
19: Like, the dude just laughed and smiled all day long.
2: We have to get him
19: All over the...
21: Yeah, let's get him in.
19: Yeah, you guys, we got to get him in. If he's around, I do think he's coaching, though.
3: He's the linebacker coach for Ohio State.
19: Yeah, that's what I thought.
2: Oh, my goodness.
19: Yeah.
2: How long has he been back doing that?
3: Since 2024. So he coached those two top 10 picks in Sonny Styles and... Who's the guy that went to the Jets? Who was it, Hawk?
2: Joe Namath.
3: Yeah, Joe Namath.
19: I've already forgotten.
3: Yeah, same.
21: I guess he's only available on Fridays.
3: No, not David Bates.
19: No, it doesn't matter. Texas Tech. Doesn't matter.
21: At 8:15.
3: But yeah.
19: Anyway, fantastic human being. Great dude. Literally, he could have ran our meeting rooms. Like our whole, at least our linebacker room, he could have, every day he could have got up there and just like did the whole install and then coached everything after practice.
21: That's good to hear.
19: Yeah,
2: that's really cool. Should we hit sports real quick?
21: Sure.
2: Mm-hmm. I'm going to hit this thing.
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3: The Minnesota Twins got rolled by the White Sox 15-2. Connor Prelip, the starter for your Twins, gave up 6 earned runs and then the bullpen gave up 9 more earned runs. Your Twins, though, are 27-29. Same two teams today, final game of this series at 1:10. Kendry Rojas goes for your Minnesota Twins.
2: Yeah, they
0: Rojas.
3: Rojas, me.
2: Rough night for them last night, but they've been great up to last night, right?
3: Yeah.
19: Yeah.
2: It's your turn now.
19: Doing good. Yeah.
21: Favorite things is how long it takes Sauce to sit in absolute silence before he realizes it's his turn again.
3: Speaking of getting rolled, the Hurricanes rolled the Canadiens 4-0 to take a 3-1 series lead. Zacho, game 5 is tomorrow at 7 p.m. The winner of that series will play the Las Vegas Golden Knights sometime next week.
4: Yeah, they came out with a, as you mentioned, 3-goal first period, just kind of, and just didn't sit back. They had multiple power play opportunities. Could have been an even bigger lopsided result, but regardless, 4-0 the final. Game 5, big one for Carolina. They would love to, especially looking across at Vegas, closing out the Avs in 4 games, would love to close out the Habs in 5 and get to that Stanley Cup final as soon as possible, in which case Hurricanes, Golden Knights will be a fun one here. Just let's get there first if you're Carolina, but they've dominated pretty much all but one game in this postseason they've won. So
11: thank you for your
4: honesty. Incredible run.
3: The Panthers, the Carolina Hurricanes would be a big favorite, right?
4: I'm not sure. I don't know what especially after dispatching the Avs in 4. I don't know what the odds will be for that. That'll be an interesting series. I could make an argument either way.
21: I'll take Vegas and Montreal. You can have Carolina.
19: Ooh. Ooh.
3: Oh gosh.
19: Yeah. Sauce. This is quite the bet.
4: Hang on.
21: So baby. I get the absolute, nightmare comeback if Montreal wins the next 3.
3: Hang on, Daddy.
21: But then I also get Vegas.
3: Let me check the odds here, Daddy.
21: Well, that's cheating. Just go off your own expertise.
19: No, you would chat. You know what? Just do it.
21: Yeah, go off your
3: quit
21: gut.
3: Ganging up
21: just,
3: on me.
21: Just do it. Scratch the itch.
3: Just
21: go off your own gut feeling. This is sports betting. This isn't rocket science.
3: I've gone off my gut a lot in my life, and it's got me overweight and out of shape.
19: Mm.
3: The Rosie.
21: It's just for fun. Just feel it. Come on, man.
3: Yeah, I'll take the Hurricanes, yeah.
4: Brilliant move.
3: Wait, me?
4: Yes, you.
21: What do you mean, you?
3: Yeah, well,
21: I
3: get the Carolina Hurricanes.
21: Sure. Yeah, I just want action.
3: Yeah.
21: That's what you're not understanding. I understand they're favored. I just want the action.
3: Hold on. What's the catch here?
21: There isn't a catch.
3: Are you sure?
21: No.
2: It seems catchy, doesn't it?
19: It does seem catchy. But the thing is, like, I don't know enough about hockey.
3: Zach,
21: there is no catch.
2: Get to know me, brother.
4: I mean, I like it because, again, according to Vegas, I just looked it up, the for the future is the Hurricanes are minus 145. The Golden Knights are plus 130.
21: Yeah, great.
4: So, and you're getting good odds there.
2: You really need to go to Vegas.
3: What's the catch?
21: There isn't a catch. I want to bet on Vegas. I don't care. Let's go.
2: He has a problem.
21: I'm not looking for an angle.
2: Please help him.
19: Okay, so
21: I understand I'm the dog.
19: I'm with you right now because the second you handshake on this bet, he's going to be like, yes.
2: Got him.
3: Yeah, it's like over or something.
21: What are we betting?
3: Did I miss something? I don't trust you. You're too smart for me. I don't want to make the bet.
2: Oh, my gosh.
4: Oh, no, don't. Mm.
19: Okay, wait. Okay, wait. Say the bet again.
21: So I get Montreal just in case they get the massive comeback, and I get the Las Vegas Golden Knights to win the cup.
19: So you're going to take Brian Harper and the Golden Knights.
21: Yes.
19: And then he would get the Carolina Hurricanes.
21: Sure. And I get the miracle comeback just in case Montreal comes back. So I get 1.1 teams. He gets one team.
19: I'll take that bet.
21: Sauce?
3: Sure.
21: You're out.
3: No, I'm in.
19: No.
3: Can us both be in?
21: Can us both be in? What is that?
2: It's his strain of...
19: Is that a new... Yeah.
21: Scientific nomenclature?
3: What does that mean? Yeah, that's
21: good, yeah. All right, never mind. We're out. We're done.
3: No,
21: it's over.
2: But you just made a bet with Ben.
21: Nope, I didn't make a bet with Ben. I wanted to make a bet with Sauce.
3: Yeah, I'm in.
2: I'm sorry, Ben.
21: I'm backing out.
3: For you. Okay, fine.
2: I'm sorry,
21: I'm backing out.
19: Yeah, my 100's not good enough for him.
3: Get it back out.
19: That's fine.
21: No, I don't want to do the bet. I backed out. I don't want to do it.
3: I did that earlier. Now you're mocking me again. You're mocking me as you mock me. You're double mocking me.
4: Mockception.
3: Yeah, it's a mockception, Daddy.
2: You gotta be careful when you double mock somebody.
4: Oh, yeah.
21: Mock.
3: Yeah.
21: That's great. I was hoping somebody knew what I was doing.
3: Yeah, that's maybe the funniest scene in the film.
19: Yeah.
2: You did not rehearse that, ladies and gentlemen. That was not rehearsed.
4: Oh, so good.
19: So speaking of, didn't they just ad-lib that?
2: Oh, did they?
3: I think so, probably. Who knows?
19: There's a story that when they were filming that, they just were riffing, and they just kept it rolling.
21: Can you even imagine?
3: Oh.
21: Like, how do you keep up with, I mean, Jeff Daniels is awesome, but how do you keep up with Jim Carrey?
19: Yeah, that whole thing is fascinating to me because then I saw another video where they weren't sure Jeff Daniels could do comedy.
2: Yeah.
21: Right.
19: And have you guys talked about that when he...
21: Briefly, yeah.
2: But go ahead. Yeah, please.
19: Yeah, well, they brought him in the first day after they said, oh, yeah, we'll give you a shot. He didn't realize that he was doing a trial run.
3: Yeah.
19: And so he filmed all the ski scenes with the snowball fight and everything. And then basically Jim Carrey watched from afar, got sent all the tapes. They reviewed it like, yeah, he can do this.
21: Yeah, that's the one.
19: Yeah, that's the one.
2: Dude, the scene with the ketchup, if you've seen them filming that you just said his name.
21: Jim Carrey or Jeff Daniels?
2: Jeff Daniels talking about that the whole thing with the ketchup where he squirts it and it's like a fountain.
21: Yep.
2: That was completely ad-libbed. How do you not burst into laughter while he's doing that stuff, right? You have to try to stay up with him. What a challenge. What a fun thing.
19: How fortunate that they would actually like shot out like that.
2: Yeah,
19: like
2: I know.
3: Yeah.
19: You know?
2: Like, right? Yeah. Crazy.
3: Why don't you cheat up and we'll tell you. What a great
21: thing. It's just so not instinctual to try to cool your tongue that way.
19: Like, but
21: you'd have to be an idiot to do it the way that they did it, which is the whole point.
2: Brilliant.
19: Mm-hmm. But can I put a little bit of cold water on some of this stuff too?
2: Please, please, go ahead, please.
19: Mm-hmm. You have the script. So I know that there's ad-libbing that happens. Things sort of happen naturally. I get that all the time. But when you have the script, aren't you sort of mentally preparing? You're like, well, I could do this on this take.
2: Oh, sure.
19: I could do this on this take.
2: Probably. Yeah.
19: You know, like, let me try this. You
21: especially
19: know, let me
21: they're experiment. Give you six or eight takes.
19: Yeah. Well, you probably get the flow of how these things go. You know that you're going to get at least three or four takes to do this. As long as you nail your lines, the impromptu stuff maybe isn't always so impromptu.
21: No.
19: Like, right on set.
21: And maybe it takes you the third or fourth take to go, this isn't working. It'd be so much funnier if I did something else. And then you brainstorm, what am I going to do these next two or three?
19: Right.
21: So, yeah, who knows? It's just... I still think the greats find those moments and the rest of us can't.
2: There are certain things that Jim Carrey does that wouldn't be funny if somebody else did them.
21: Exactly.
3: Yeah. I mean, there's the story with Jim Carrey where he had Who's the guy that was on Happy Days?
21: Henry Winkler?
3: No, that's like the big director.
21: Ron Howard?
3: Ron Howard did Man on the Moon, which is the Andy Kaufman movie. And he had Ron Howard over to his house, and he had Andy Kaufman scenes in the background. And he walked, Jim Carrey walked away, and Andy Kaufman's like, Ron Howard is sitting there watching these. And he's like, wow, why are we just playing this? Because he wanted the role. Well, it was Jim Carrey doing it.
2: He didn't even notice that.
3: It wasn't Andy Kaufman.
19: So he had filmed,
3: All of it. Hmm. And even Ron Howard didn't know that that was Jim Carrey. Yeah.
19: Wow.
3: Yeah.
2: Pretty cool.
19: It's really cool.
2: Pretty cool.
3: Yeah, I love Jim Carrey. He's funny and everything.
21: I like gambling.
3: Yeah, but you backed out of your bets, man. You're mocking me as you mock me. Don't think I'm dumb. I mean,
21: too late.
3: The Thunder are one win away from their second straight NBA Finals. Game six of that series is tonight at 7:30. The Spurs, the game will be in San Antonio, are a 3.5-point favorite. The NBA Finals start next Wednesday.
21: Come on, Spurs.
2: Jeez.
21: Let's go.
3: Right. And then there's literally like 3 days in between every game. I think goes to seven games, I think it goes somewhere almost to the end of June.
11: Count me in as who cares.
21: All five games in that series have been won by seven or more.
19: Hmm.
21: Even the overtime game. Like, they just haven't been close.
19: Now, so, we're all collectively cheering against OKC, right?
21: For sure. Well, yeah. San Antonio, let's go.
3: I have money on OKC.
19: But even if your dad didn't have that super special premonition,
21: I still would much rather see Wemby win than SGA. Yeah. Not even close. For sure.
3: Man, you know what I'm excited for?
21: Go on.
3: Vikings news. Because there's stuff to talk
2: about. I've got so much audio for you.
3: I can't wait for Lieber's thoughts.
2: So much audio.
21: That'll be next.
2: I love the difference between the answers between Kyler Murray and J.J. McCarthy.
3: I love it. It says a lot.
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1: You know what maybe? 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
0: Power Trip Morning Show tonight at Treasure Island, 7 to 9. Trips to Vegas on the line tonight and then tomorrow morning. And again, don't forget, you can swing by. It's free tonight and tomorrow morning, 5:30 to 9 tomorrow. The first initials major of the year. Don't forget, one of you gets to play as well. And we give away another trip to Vegas. That's tonight and tomorrow at Treasure Island. Everybody have a good day. See ya.

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2: The Cotter Ramblers softball team fell yesterday in the section championship 5-4. Caledonia walked off the Ramblers in the bottom of the ninth inning. The Winona Windhawks baseball team is looking to stay alive in the elimination bracket tonight when they face the Austin Packers at 5 o'clock in Austin. The Windhawks defeated Stewartville 11-4 in Game 1 last Tuesday. And the Windhawks softball team's season is over after falling to Cass and Manterville 15-11 last Tuesday.
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0: property, no regard for anybody else's cars, slamming into guardrails, doing whatever it takes to win, just like you play Bowie Knife 99 plays. So he's a total jackass. And now people are capturing Bowie Knife 99 doing all kinds of crazy stuff to screw up your game. And it's you. It's basically you racing yourself. But people aren't used to the AI actually playing every bit as aggressively as they play themselves.
1: Yeah, actually having a brain cell. Yeah, and just not, you just don't walk right around them like you would in any other game. This sounds a lot like the. Remember, this is gonna show my a little bit of my age, but for anyone my age that played Wii Sports growing up, there was always that character Matt that just kicked your ass no matter what sport it was. If it was tennis, there's just this one guy, and it was just a meme that, like, you don't want to see Matt from around this corner, this little avatar. He just kick anyone's ass that possibly wanted to play in this resort of any sport. So very similar to that, it sounds like.
0: Wii Sports, back in the days when you got a pack-in game when you bought your console.
1: Oh.
0: Now, you just get the console. You don't get the pack-in game anymore. Wii Sports was great. There weren't, you know, for as popular as the Wii was, and it sold millions and millions and millions of consoles, I'm guessing most of our listeners who are over 30 years old had a Wii or knew somebody with a Wii. There weren't that many great games for the Wii. It was not a great system. And even the wands that the bit was you had the wands and you could, you know, it would wirelessly see your wands. You could move the wands around and stuff. Even that, there was only the implementation for that was only so good. And the Wii, at the end of the day, if you go great Wii games, I think Mario Galaxy would be in that conversation, but I just don't remember great games coming out of that console as popular as it was.
1: Yeah, to me, the one of the best ones was that Wii Sports, unless you're talking Wario Smooth Moves. Other than that, but have you ever
0: that
1: seen...
0: That was a good game, too.
1: It was fantastic. Have you ever... I mean, even the controls now, like I actually played one like the other month. Basically, my gal knows a family, and they had a Wii, and their kids love it. And I tried playing it again, and I'm like, this thing cannot pick up my movement whatsoever, no matter what, where I stood, how far away I was, maybe it's just because it's an old system, but golly, I forgot how just frustrating it is when all you wanted to do is just pick up that you're balancing the remote on your hand and it has no idea what you're doing.
0: Yeah, the Wii was overrated. Overrated for sure. Now the other part of the consoles that's crazy now are the price increases that have gone down.
1: Mm-hmm.
0: The Steam Deck, which is my favorite console of all time. I use it basically every day. My most used console of all time, Steam Deck. They just raised the price. If you want the OLED Steam Deck, $950. The PS5 Pro. So this is the slightly enhanced, slightly more powerful version of the PS5 is now $900. These are 5-year-old consoles whose prices have gone, I've not quite doubled, almost doubled. It's amazing how much it's hardware shortages. And I understand AI has driven all of these memory shortages. Absolutely absurd. The base Xbox Series X, $650. PlayStation just upped the price of PlayStation Plus. It is becoming an expensive hobby. And you have to be really careful about throwing down $70 for a new game. I think more than ever. Well, really, we wish we had Video Games Weekly to give us guidance on what to buy and what's worth the money and what isn't. But before I think you have to be more thoughtful now. It's hard. I think it's never been more expensive to get into gaming until you go, you know, way, way back. When you're buying basically an IBM PC to play games in the old days.
1: I still think it's more viable to play console than it is PC, because like I have a PC and now it's 5 years old and I can't run damn near any game on it from this decade because, well, we've moved on and we're going to this new graphics card. So you got to keep pulling in another $300, $400, $500 just to keep it up, where I've had my Xbox Series X for like 6 years, and it still works. And all the games that come out on it work flawlessly. So I'll take that.
0: Yeah, well, you know, with your PC, you can upgrade the part. You know, you can do it on a part-by-part basis. That's how I do it. I find some deal on memory or whatever, and then I go upgrade that. So you can still do it, which is great. When we come back, what I'd like to do is I'd like to get into Phil Hartman, the amazing run that he had during an all-too-short career, how he got started, where he sits in the debate as the best Saturday Night Live cast member of all time, because he, in my mind, absolutely among the best. And I think it's going to be subjective. It's going to be personal preference. But we'll reminisce a little bit about Phil Hartman, who tragically died 28 years ago today, and some of the great moments that we had with him, and plenty more to get to over the course of the show. Paul Charchian in for Paul Allen.
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4: Daytime highs approaching 81 today under mainly sunny skies. East winds 5 to 10 miles per hour. Lows around 55 tonight, partly cloudy. A mix of clouds and sun tomorrow, highs around 84. A mix of clouds and sunshine and dry Saturday and Sunday, mid-80s. Saturday, low 80s by Sunday. From the Weatherology Weather Center, I'm meteorologist Paul Trombley on 99.3 The Fan, Winona. Right now, it's 64 degrees.
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0: Eric Nordquist, roll today. Thank you for joining.
1: I won't be rapping.
0: Mention this at the end.
1: I just want to make that clear.
0: No rapping involved.
1: No, that's too bad.
0: Yeah. Nordo is uncanny with it. He's so good. So good. And just the fact that he remembers throughout the show to take all the notes, put it all together mid-show. It's very good. I couldn't do it. Mentioned at the outset, today's the 20th anniversary of Phil Hartman's murder, murder-suicide, killed by his wife. There is a local connection that I don't quite remember. And when I was on the air when Phil was killed and the news was coming down, somebody called in. You can tell it's 28 years ago. This is when we were still taking a lot of calls. Somebody called in and claimed to be a member of his family, and I believed it. And for some reason, I think we figured out some way that it was legit. Somebody in like Red Wing. I don't quite remember what the connection was, but there was a family member who was listening at that time as well, and added a lot of flavor to Phil Hartman's life. Now, Phil Hartman, for people young enough, he died 28 years ago. You're about 28 years old. I'm
1: 29, unfortunately.
0: What do you? Yeah. Yeah. Okay. There you go. I mean, what do you know of Phil Hartman? I mean, I see him. I see him as an absolutely iconic figure in Saturday Night Live's history. But what do you remember or know about Phil Hartman as somebody who really was not alive for his run?
1: I will say most of my learning about Phil Hartman came this morning. Not familiar with a lot of his work. Yeah. But from the stuff that we're going to play, seems like a very talented guy.
0: Very talented guy. You may remember Phil Hartman from such voices as Troy McClure on The Simpsons. His early days, he was originally from Ontario. At a young age, he went to L.A. and joined the improv group called the Groundlings. And the Groundlings ended up having a ton of notable people. Let me see if I find who else was in the Groundlings. But early on, he collaborated a lot with Pee Wee Herman, Paul Rubens. By the way, here's some famous Groundlings for you, people that came out of the Groundlings. Will Ferrell, Maya Rudolph, Pee Wee Herman, Kathy Griffin, Lisa Kudrow, Adam Carolla, Jimmy Fallon, Kristen Wiig. That's pretty good pedigree for the Groundlings. Unbelievable. He got early attention with his collaboration with Paul Rubens, again, who he knew from the Groundlings, to create Pee Wee Herman out of thin air. Phil Hartman co-wrote Pee Wee's Big Adventure, the big movie, with Paul Rubens and Pee Wee Herman. And he also had a recurring role on Pee Wee's Playhouse. Brett, Pee Wee's Playhouse 30 years ago was Pee Wee Herman's kids show. And it was weird and creative, super inventive, often funny, but a lot of times not. Just a lot of times just really creative. It was a really good show.

0: Sports and orthopedic medicine.
1: The Vikings quarterback battle is underway. Returning star J.J. McCarthy told reporters that, quote, he was told his battle against free agent acquisition Kyler Murray is going to be a true competition, adding that there is no awkwardness between him and the former Cardinals QB. Meanwhile, Murray said that he wants to help McCarthy in any way that he can. And the Twins were smothered by the Chicago White Sox, losing 15-2 and giving up 18 hits.
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0: mostly scandal-free Ninja Warrior. They did have a winner, season 11 winner, who was later arrested for serious sexual misconduct, and they had to edit out all his participation entirely out of reruns of the show, even though he ended up being the winner. And I'm not positive how you edit out the ultimate champion from your entire season, but apparently they've managed to do that. They say the American version is far too easy. Lots of people finish the course in the American version in Ninja Warrior, and they do not very often in the Japanese version. So apparently we've gotten it softer, but it is now going to be in the Olympics in 2028. Brett, as a Ninja Warrior hater, how do you feel about it creeping into the Olympics?
1: Well, hang on. So I got this text from Carl in Minneapolis, and I want to just rectify, you know, the record here. So he says, Hey, Blakemore, there are Ninja Warrior gyms all across the U.S. now. It's completely a sport now, independent of the show. They have regular tourneys all the time. They are incredible athletes. It's a great fit for the Olympics because it checks all the sports boxes: strength, agility, skill, stamina, and no aesthetic scores. I agree with all of that. And at no point was I ripping the athletes taking part in said competition. At no point was I doing that. I was saying...
0: I thought you did.
1: No. I was saying the producers of the TV show have caused irreparable damage. That's not the word. You know what I'm saying. the damage to American television. And other people agree with me, by the way. Here's a text, 715 guy. America's Got Talent is the biggest culprit of sob story TV. They're terrible as well. You spend, 10 minutes talking about, how their entire town was haunted by ghosts, and then... they bomb within 2 seconds and they get the red X's. Someone says American Idol was the originator of sob story TV. Probably true as well. But
0: I think it definitely had that form. It had that formula as well, for sure.
1: Yeah. You know what you never hear, Charge, and we'll get back to the actual talk. You never hear someone go on American Ninja Warrior like, yeah, my mom and dad were great and I had a good upbringing and lived in a quaint little neighborhood, and I just decided to do American Ninja Warrior. So here I am. Never once would you hear that on the show. No. It doesn't exist.
0: You never get that. Yeah, right. Yeah, there's always a flood or a tornado.
1: Yeah.
0: There's always something like that. And we don't want them to recover from that. Yeah.
1: But the athletes themselves,
0: when we come back,
1: it'll be fun. It'll be fun to watch in the Olympics. And I look forward
0: to it. You got to be a great athlete.
1: 100%.
0: It's really, really hard to get through the Ninja Warrior course. Really, really hard. You have to be a great athlete and probably a far better athlete than a lot of the athletes that we talk about all the time on this station to get through the American Ninja Warrior. Brutally tough, brutally tough. Brett, when we come back, do the Vikings have a quarterback controversy? We'll talk about Kyler Murray, J.J. McCarthy, and whether or not Kyler Murray should be viewed as the starter and afforded all the opportunities that come with being the starter, or is this an open competition? We're starting to get our first look at Kyler Murray in a Vikings uniform. We'll talk through that when we come back to The Fan.
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5: The Cotter Ramblers softball team fell yesterday in the section championship 5-4. Caledonia walked off the Ramblers in the bottom of the ninth inning. The Winona Windhawks baseball team is looking to stay alive in the elimination bracket tonight when they face the Austin Packers at 5 o'clock in Austin. The Windhawks defeated Stewartville 11-4 in Game 1 last Tuesday. And the Windhawks softball team season is over after falling to Cass and Manterville 15-11 last Tuesday.
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11: Viking, we got to see him on the field. People are dissecting his form very, very specifically. And it's still, to this point, unclear whether or not Kyler Murray is the starter. And does he get afforded all the opportunities that come with being the designated starter, or whether or not there's some open competition with J.J. McCarthy? Let's start this with a conversation with Kyler Murray from, I think this is yesterday, Brett. Is that correct? I think this was yesterday.
12: I believe so at OTAs, yes.
11: Yeah, let's hear what Kyler Murray had to say to the media.
13: Kyler, just these first couple days getting acclimated, getting on the field, what's it been like for you?
14: It's been great. It's been great. It's what I love to do. You know, ever since I was a little kid, be an NFL quarterback, be out there to chase my dream, winning Super Bowls, be out here with the guys in a new environment, getting acclimated to Minnesota and the system. And like I said, just all the guys been welcoming me. It's been great. It's been awesome.
15: Kyler, how would you describe your relationship with JJ to this point?
14: It's been great. It's been great. Obviously, I know he's a younger guy. So any way I can help him, obviously, I feel like, you know, I've played 7 years now, going on eight. So I'm considered a veteran, even though I don't see myself as that. Give him any knowledge that he needs. Again, you know, we're both competitors, and I know, you know, we both want what's best for the team.
15: Been receptive to hearing criticism?
14: Of course. Yeah, he's overly receptive, you know, and he's always communicating, asking questions, stuff like that, so it's been good.
16: Is this a lot about the system and learning the system, or is it about learning players and who likes balls where and what they do?
14: For me? The learning curve? I would say all of it. Obviously, you know, timing with receivers, running backs, getting to know the guys off the field, and then, you know, KO, Josh, Wes, the guys, it's been great, though. They've made me feel comfortable, bringing me up to speed, you know, and I don't feel like I'm behind in any way.
17: Getting all up looks like that, something you are familiar with in OTAs?
14: I wouldn't say B-Flow's way, you know, but I've played him a couple of times. I give him a little crap sometimes because I've obviously played him and I've had some success against his defense. But I'm glad to be on his side now. I'm really glad to be on his side. Obviously, he's known around the league as one of the best DCs in the league. So to finally be able to see it, break it down, and ask him questions, pick things off of him, I feel great about.
16: You played against Jennings some, even though you were on the field at the same time. Well, what do you see from him here? What did you see from him?
14: Yeah, Juwan, honestly, getting to meet him now, it's been great. I understand what type of competitor he is. He's kind of given us fits for the past couple of years. Just really a dog, throw it his way, pretty ugly, whatever way it gets done, and that's the type of guy, the type of energy and juice he brings to the team and the field.
0: How long does it take until you really start to have a level of comfort with an offense?
14: Yeah, I think right now, at times, things can move fast for you. Obviously, we're getting a lot of plays in, a lot of reps. As practice goes on, fatigue can set in. But that's the beauty of it. Right now is the teaching phase. Right now I'm learning it all. We look up here 2 months from now, I should be ready to go in a much better pace.
15: What are your thoughts on the receiver room just as a whole?
14: I don't know how you can't love that room. Obviously you got the best receiver in the league, and then J.A. and the guys, you had Juwan, all the young guys that have the talent and the ability, that are hungry to go prove it, and then the tight end. You look at the skill position in general, it's I know it's widely regarded as one of the most QB friendly offenses around the league, so I'm happy to be here.
7: Has that been your experience in the very short time you've been in terms
14: for
7: of
14: sure,
7: quarterback
14: for training? Sure, I'm looking around just like it's kind of embarrassment of riches around here.
9: You doing to build chemistry with those guys?
14: Just being myself, being around the guys, no ego, really just embracing the whole culture. The community's been great, but the guys have also been awesome. They've been awesome. Hasn't been any weird energy or like that. They've welcomed me with open arms.
16: What do you tell the guys that play with you about paying attention to your feet because you use them so much, and to stay heads up and not have an illegal man downfield, all those things? How do you teach them that part?
14: Yeah, we haven't really spoke about that. I think that's just something that will come with time. Obviously right now it's not full speed, bullets aren't live, so when we get to that point, I think that naturally will happen, and the guys will probably get used to it then.
15: Like to reunite with Byron, and did he, when you're looking at coming to a new team, does he tell you anything kind of about the culture? Is he helpful with that?
14: Yeah, I talk to Byron all the time, especially after the season, off season. Me and him came in together, so I know what type of guy he is, and that's the beautiful part about being here so far that I've seen is you got guys that want to win, guys that really love the game, that put the work in, and Byron's a testament to that.
17: Have you enjoyed the whole process of coming here? The duration of all of it?
14: It's been great. This is it's new territory for me. Never really expecting to be in the situation. Obviously, things happen in the NFL. But now that I am here, like I said, I feel like you can't draw it up any better. I was a fan of the Vikings growing up. And the fact that I'm here now, it's just I'm blessed. I'm honored. I can't wait to put the jersey on. I can't wait to again, continue to embrace this whole situation.
12: What have you observed about Kevin O'Connell's coaching style that maybe stands out to you?
14: He could teach somebody that doesn't even know football how to play the position of quarterback, I believe. Super articulate. I've been around him a little bit before here, in conversations going back to Elite 11 days, the combine, stuff like that. So I remember every interaction I ever had with KO. Which made this process a lot easier for me, understanding who he is and his ability to do what he does, at a high level, and his confidence in me as well. So I'm just excited to be in the room with him and get to learn from him.
9: You talk about the confidence he has in you. Mm-hmm. Generally speaking, where is your confidence at as you kind of hit the ground running here?
14: My confidence is unshakable. That's how I feel about myself. Regardless of what happens day to day, I know, the next day I'm coming out here to give my best effort, put my best foot forward, and give whatever the team needs. So that's what you're getting with me as far as confidence goes. You won't see me waver.
17: What has the process been to try to, pick up the language of what this system is compared to what you've been in before?
14: Yeah, it's really wordy, but, I think really just reps. Just reps, doing it over and over again at the house, in the morning, on the way to the facility, on the way home, whatever it is. whatever I need to do to get ready for the next day is what I got to do.
18: Aren't you hot in that stocking cap?
14: Right now, no. I got helmet here. I don't want y'all to see all that right now. So.
19: All right, guys. Thank you.
14: Appreciate you.
11: That's Kyler Murray talking to Minnesota media after OTAs. He's got a deep voice for a little guy, doesn't he? Obviously I've heard him talk before, but not for six straight minutes before. I was expecting him to be a little more squeaky than that. You're never going to get anything controversial in these situations, but did talk in talking about JJ McCarthy and the relationship. Kyler was saying, any way I can help him, I want to give him the knowledge he might need. Said we're both competitors. And he said receptive, overly receptive, asking questions. In my experience, this stuff's a little bit overrated. Kyler Murray is there to win the starting quarterback job if it already hasn't been given to him. And his job is to take care of himself and his own business, not JJ McCarthy's business. But people always want to have the veteran quarterback feel like a mentor for the young guy. And so he's going to get that question. He got it right out of the gate. I think he handled it, whether it's true or not. I think he said all the things that people want him to say in talking about JJ McCarthy, that he wants to help him and make him a better quarterback. You know, in fairness, you know, Kyler Murray's here for 1 year, maybe longer, hopefully longer. It means things have worked out well, but you know, then he might be moving on. Who's to say? It would be very helpful organizationally if he can make JJ McCarthy a better quarterback. Maybe he'll be able to do that. Kyler talked about loving Juwan Jennings, obviously Justin Jefferson, calling the best receiver in the league. I think a couple of years ago, you could say that without any hesitation. Now there are other people in that conversation along with Justin Jefferson, but obviously his teammate is going to go to bat for him. And did talk about his trying to bring in the playbook a little bit with Kevin O'Connell. I think the stuff that we want to see is, can Kyler Murray function under center? Or is he going to go back to being a 90%+ shotgun quarterback? And can Kevin O'Connell reshape his offense, both passing game and running game, to function primarily from the shotgun? That's going to be one of the big things that we're going to be looking for over OTAs and into training camp, because those are things with Kyler Murray that are going to be very different for Kevin O'Connell. And, you know, we don't know for sure if, you know, where Kyler Murray was on the pecking order of choices for the Vikings. He was among the last starters to get signed. We'll have to see how this changes the offense. But this is an absolutely massive moment, not just for Kyler Murray, who has the opportunity to reshape the narrative around his career, but also for Kevin O'Connell, who simply needs a playoff win under his belt. And being able to reshape his offense around what Kyler Murray can do will be one of the biggest challenges we've seen Kevin O'Connell have to undertake. And, you know, it's still, we are obviously way too early to draw any conclusions at this point, but that will sort of be things that we'll be talking about. When we come back, we've got JJ McCarthy on mic taking similar questions from the media yesterday. We'll hear what he had to say and then get into whether or not this should be an open competition between Kyler Murray and JJ McCarthy when we come back to the Fan.
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22: Daytime highs approaching 81 today under mainly sunny skies. East winds 5 to 10 miles per hour. Lows around 55. Tonight, partly cloudy. A mix of clouds and sun. Tomorrow, highs around 84. A mix of clouds and sunshine and dry. Saturday and Sunday, mid-80s. Saturday, low 80s by Sunday. From the Weatherology Weather Center, I'm meteorologist Paul Trombley. On 99.3, The Fan, Winona. 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
29: Together, in some different places. 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
7: It's just building those, on time and on rhythm passes for each concept, each route. And, it's just tremendous to be around that guy every single day.
30: Yeah. How is your work this offseason different, having those 10 starts now in the NFL under your belt?
7: It's really been the same as every offseason. Find things that I need to improve on and improve on those things so I could come out here and, do the best that I can for my teammates, coaches, and the fans in this organization.
28: What are some of the things that you pinpointed?
7: It's really all different kinds of quarterbacks have different things to work on. It's not one size fits all with all the things you could work on. So it's just been a lot of things that help improve my game and, really just getting to the point of processing, focusing on the ball placement for each routes for certain coverages and stuff like that.
16: Do you think that Juwan Jennings, seeing him throwing it out there?
0: I'm so happy to have that guy part of the squad. You know, he's got a great energy about him. Been watching him for a long time. He's been doing it really at a high level for a long time, and we're blessed to have him part of this group.
7: Approach this, you know, from now until through training camp in terms of the competition and in terms of, I mean, you ended the season as a starter. Do you think of yourself still as a starter?
0: Every single off season, you know, in season, I'm going to work my tail off. It doesn't matter what the situation is around me. I'm going to control what I can control and do the best thing I can for this team, and we'll do that.
5: You've been told it's a true competition at this point, or what's been told to you by Kevin O'Connell and the coaching staff?
0: I mean, yeah, it's a true competition. That's what I was told. But at the end of the day, it matters what I do out here every single day. And that's the only thing I'm focused on.
6: PJ, what's your relationship been like with Kyler so far?
0: You know, it's just like two guys in a classroom. You know, he sits on one side, I sit on the other side. And it's the coach's responsibility to teach us and coach us. So,
6: is there any awkwardness, like, between you two?
0: Awkwardness, you know, it's just like the same feeling, you know, when you're in high school and there's another person on the other side of the room. That's just kind of how it is. So I wouldn't say there's any awkwardness.
8: PJ, coming out of the offseason, how was the recovery with your hand, and how long did that take you to get back to the point where you felt 100%?
0: It was, you know, a few weeks, but at the end of the day, you know, it was a good time for just my mind, body, and spirit to really, you know, reset. But yeah, it was about a couple weeks.
7: View that reflect that their decision to sign Kyler as a reflection of your standing in the, with the organization, or their assessment of you in terms of whether you can be the long-term starter here?
0: The organization is going to make decisions that are out of my control, and all I'm going to do is focus on what I can control.
9: This year, like, what felt different, if anything?
0: I feel like just the camaraderie, you know, the guys, they really know who I am and what I'm all about. And, you know, I think that really took a step. But at the end of the day, it's the same place we were in last year. You know, we're starting at rock bottom like the 31 other teams, and we're doing whatever we can to get better each and every day to make sure we end up where we want to end up.
5: So for you personally, when they made the move with Kyler, was it disappointing? I get that you get what they're doing, JJ, but was there a disappointment considering how you finished up last season?
0: Then I would be disappointed if the rain fell. You know, that's out of my control. And at the end of the day, I just got to focus on what I can do to be the best quarterback for this football team.
6: Does it increase motivation, or do you just have that already?
0: I have a drive that, you know, that's been driving me since fifth grade when I decided to be at this level and perform really well at this level. And that's the same drive that's running through me today.
16: Up and down as last year was and all the craziness of it, when you got it in your rearview mirror, did you learn a lot from last year? You experienced kind of everything from player of the week to injuries, up and down, all of a sudden. Was there a lot that came from that was positive?
0: Yes, I think any experience at all is the most positive thing you can get out of any situation in any profession. So, yeah, I feel like there was a lot of twists and turns last year that is going to help me prepare me for the future and, you know, mold me in the best way possible.
6: Are your mechanics any different than they were this time last year?
0: Really, I'm just focusing on putting the ball in the right spot. At the end of the day, that's what it takes to win football at this level, is putting the ball in the right spot, having great decisions, and, you know, just playing on time with everything. So that's been the main focus.
9: With two guys in the same classroom, like, do you feel like that is the most optimal way for you to be as good as you can be, to be in that type of situation?
0: At the end of the day, like I said, I work my tail off and I compete with myself every single day. So regardless of the external factors, I'm going to continue to do what I've been doing to get to this point.
11: That's JJ McCarthy talking to the media yesterday. A lot of good, really interesting to put J.J. McCarthy's words about the relationship with Kyler against Kyler's. We just heard from Kyler last segment. Kyler talked about how he wants to help J.J. any way he can. He wants to give him any knowledge he might need. He understands they're both competitors, and that J.J. has been very receptive, and he's been asking him questions. Then when J.J. gets asked about the relationship with Kyler, he says, it's two guys in a classroom. He's on one side, I'm on the other side. Okay. Kyler giving what sounds like, compared to the I believe JJ's version of this, I think Kyler gave the professional answer. Been behind the mic a lot of times. He knows the answer he's supposed to give, and he gave it. I think JJ gave us the honest answer, that those guys probably, you know, Kyler is trying to take in a whole new offense. His job is not to make J.J. McCarthy better. His job is to be the best quarterback he can be. And, you know, all the stuff that you always hear from athletes about somebody being a mentor to somebody else, nine times out of 10, that stuff is not happening. The players are taking care of their own business by and large. And I think that's happening with JJ. So I know there's still, and I see this on social media a lot, I know there's still a lot of optimism that JJ McCarthy is going to battle Kyler Murray and beat him out in training camp. And that is the ideal scenario. It would be perfect for the Vikings because of the age differential. You've got him locked up for another couple of years in his rookie deal. This would be perfect if JJ McCarthy is so good that he beats out Kyler Murray and is your week one starter. But the probability is that it's not going to go that way. Kyler Murray is a good quarterback. He has performed at a reasonably high level for whatever, eight seasons. Last year was not good. Now, the whole coaching staff got wiped out in with the Cardinals. You know, that is a diseased organization. We don't know how much of that is on Kyler, how much of it was internal to that organization. But we know Jacoby Brissett looked like the better quarterback for a lot of last year. Nevertheless, I think it's important as we look ahead to who could end up being the Vikings quarterback for week one, what we're looking at heading into training camp, still a month away, but we're getting closer, more than a month away. Although we are now closer to football 2026 than we are away from football 2026, the Super Bowl. We're now closer to the start of next year than we are away from the Super Bowl last year. For McCarthy, I think it's fair to just remind people about what we went through last year, because it's not great. And I want to put a little data behind it. Among the 33 NFL quarterbacks that had 243 attempted passes, that's as many as JJ McCarthy had last year, 243 attempted passes, 33 quarterbacks threw that many balls. Here's where he ranked. And I'm going to give you some key stats. Note, I am not cherry picking all the worst stats. You're going to hear this and go, oh, all Charge did was try to find the worst possible stats. No, that wasn't it. Completion percentage out of 33, he was 33rd last year. Yards per game, he was 32nd out of 33. Yards per attempt, he was how far downfield? He was 25th out of 32. So he was not throwing very far downfield. So things like your completion percentage should be really high if you're not throwing very far downfield. And he was last in completion percentage. Sack rate, 31st out of 33. Passer rating, 33rd out of 33. Long pass catch rate, 30th out of 33. Long pass passer rating, 32nd out of 33. And you might be thinking, well, all right, he doesn't throw a great deep pass yet. Maybe that'll develop. Well, how about his short passes? His catch rate on short passes of 0 to 9 yards, 30th out of 33. Passer rating on short passes, 33rd out of 33. Well, you might be like, okay, 0 to 9 yards is a little too challenging. How about behind the line of scrimmage passing? Catch rate on JJ McCarthy's passes, last, 33rd out of 33. Passer rate when being pressured, 29th out of 33 last year. Point being that JJ McCarthy, who was handed the starting job last year, had his opportunity, sent it down his leg. Kyler Murray, via most all of those same stats that I just gave you in his last full year, 2024, 2 years ago, was generally 10th, 12th, 14th, 8th. It's right in that area, just markedly better. If the goal is to, unless JJ McCarthy is a very different player than the one that we saw last year, Kyler Murray should be viewed as the starter. He should be afforded all the opportunities that come with that. He should be taking first team, most of the first team reps, not all, most of the first team reps. He should be getting most of the attention. They should be designing an offense around his skill set. I think he's earned that now. We'll see where this ends up playing out. We all hope that JJ McCarthy's great and this thing does turn into a battle. But right now, I don't think that's going to be that, based on what we've seen so far. I don't think, and what we saw in the last few days, I don't think there's anything to suggest that that's going to be different, including the leg kick on Kyler Murray that some people did not like that they saw in his OTA passing form. But that's okay. When we come back, Ferrari has introduced their first ever EV, and it is getting roasted by car fans and enthusiasts, and deservedly so. And there's way more to this story than you probably realize. Why would Ferrari even be making an EV? And what if you want to buy one? What do you have to do? Learn about the Ferrari Loose when we come back from the final segment of the show.
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3: Vikings J.J. McCarthy insists there's no awkwardness between he and Kyler Murray amid their QB competition. While Murray said he wants to help McCarthy any way he can. White Sox rattled off 18 hits, crushed the Twins 15-2. Lynx took down the Dream 96-81 for their third straight win. Hurricanes 3-goal first period shut out the Canadians 4-0. Now a win away from reaching the Stanley Cup Final. I'm Ronta Moss.
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2: Ample sunshine expected this afternoon with daytime highs approaching 81. Winds out of the east, 5 to 10 miles per hour. Lows around 55. Tonight, partly cloudy skies. Partly cloudy skies tomorrow. Daytime highs approaching 82. Mainly cloudy Saturday with daytime highs approaching 81. 83 Sunday. From the Weatherology Weather Center, I'm meteorologist Paul Trombley on 99.3 The Fan, Winona. Currently 77.
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18: So it could be possibly a small chance tomorrow, but probably 2 weeks from now. I still got two more weeks.
19: Who's the guy that YouTuber that was fighting, got his jaw broke by what's his face?
18: Jake Paul.
19: Yeah, Jake Paul. He got his jaw broke. You're just like Jake Paul.
18: I'm fake Paul. Yeah, absolutely.
19: Yeah. Well, it's good to hear everybody's here. It's Creasel here. Good to see you again, good to my see friend. You. Parker Fox.
20: Ciao.
19: Max.
21: Greetings.
19: And Meat Sauce.
22: Hello.
19: Yeah, hello. Quarterfinal
22: action.
19: What'd
22: you shoot today?
19: 83.
22: Where'd we play?
23: I would kill for that.
19: Prestwick at Wedgwood and Woodbury.
23: Beautiful course.
19: Went 42-41, and I played the last five, an even par, one bogey, one birdie, so it was better.
23: Where'd you hit it on one?
19: Right up the gut. The first hole at...
18: You guys are locked in.
19: The first hole at Prestwick is like, if I could play that 18 times, I think I'd shoot it. Because it's not a very long first hole. I hit a nice... I swing easy, throw a little driver down
23: what the line. What you see is what you get.
19: And I got a 9-iron or a wedge into the green most times if the wind's coming the other way, man. And I always throw a nice shot. I should have made birdie. I hit it into 6 feet and just creased the edge. Oh. And then after that, it was just bogey, par, bogey, par, bogey, bogey, bogey.
22: Did you rip it all?
19: Yeah. Oh, we ripped you.
22: Yeah. Oh, yeah?
19: Yeah, I spent a lot of time.
20: Nice.
19: We would look for, I think this has got the potential to be a great quarterfinal matchup. I really do.
23: I agree.
22: Yeah, that should be fun.
19: Can it be your thoughts?
24: Yeah, it should be great. I was thinking about Max today because we were saying earlier, this is like his Jordan flu game, right? He's battling through injury. He's got to talk with a broken jaw. You could also compare it to, like, remember Curt Schilling in the blood sock game?
22: Mm-hmm. Oh, yeah. Wasn't that fake?
23: That was word around the campfire, but I don't
24: Tiger think Woods been... with the stress fracture in his leg during the 2008 U.S. Open.
18: Hopefully it's not like Paul Pierce when he had to get carried out because he had a dookie that one
22: or
18: game.
22: Or didn't he poop his pants?
18: Yeah, exactly.
20: He didn't potty.
18: He folded under zero pressure. Nobody asked him, hey, were you about to poop your... He just admitted that.
23: But
18: I would have lied.
23: There's times where if you've got a 2-inch grip on a 10-inch log, a wheelchair is needed.
18: Yeah, absolutely.
22: You would know.
18: Absolutely.
20: Whoa. Well...
24: And then Kerry Strug in the 1996 Olympics, battling that leg injury. By the way, did Max and Parker, did you guys like coordinate outfits today?
18: Yeah, it's the team.
24: The flowery thing you got going on.
19: Oh, you got jewelry, too. Absolutely. What did you just pass out?
18: Listen,
19: jewelry.
18: I got the ring. I can't talk as well, so I got to give the people a show. You know what I'm saying? So check the hand. Check the wrist.
20: Pinky ring on frostbite.
18: Gucci heart sunglasses right here. Gold chain that hopefully this game doesn't last too long or my neck's going to turn green.
22: Brilliant.
18: And I got the grill. Of course I got the grill going on.
19: I love the grill.
23: Love it.
19: You look great. Absolutely.
24: You can see them right now at kfan.com/watch. Are we ready to play?
23: Yep. Hell yeah.
18: Yes, sir. I would say let's play, but that's how I talk normally right now.
25: It's brilliant. Come on, give the password. Give the password.
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26: 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Here's your host, the very average and plain looking Tenna B. Yes, it's Program Password Invitational number 4, quarterfinal number 4. After today, we'll be down to the final 4 into the semis. 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
28: Sucks.
22: Oh. You said that.
28: It wasn't me. It was Max.
24: The record of 21-18 might not sound great, but if you recognize that he was once 3-9.
19: Wow.
24: And has since gone 18-9.
18: My dog.
24: He's won 6 in a row. That is the longest active current winning streak in all of Program Password.
19: Are we talking about the same guy, Meat Sauce?
24: I know. It's shocking.
22: Hell yeah.
24: And if Meat Sauce, so the stats are the best undefeated seasons. We're considering the seasons going from tournament to tournament. So Meat Sauce, you are 6-0 in the 25-26 season.
22: Jeez.
24: The best undefeated seasons with a Program Password Invitational Champion so far, that have been Corey Cove, who went 7-0 in 22-23, and Marnie Gellner, who went 7-0 in 24-25. No one's ever been better than 7-0 and won the PBI. Mietzos could do that. He potentially could get to 9-0.
0: Wow.
24: Which would also tie Little B's all-time 9-game win streak record.
0: Yeah, good thing her and Marnie are partners. That's a great team to put together.
19: Super fair. You're like the 72 Dolphins.
24: Well, they're saying he's the Sam Darnold, the program password, how bad his career started.
0: Right. Yeah.
24: And how much he's turned it around.
0: Yeah, like the Matt Leinart.
19: Yes.
24: The elephant in the room, though, is Sauce.
19: You've never seen Matt Leinart play.
24: The elephant in the room, Sauce, is you and Creasel have not been good together.
0: We have not.
24: 0-3, including
0: fault.
24: A loss in the program password invitational.
0: Yeah, we're good to play today, though.
23: We're good.
0: We'll be fine.
24: I don't have as much info on Max Fuller and Parker Fox. Oh, Max, you're 14-12 all time.
1: Talk about it.
24: 2-4 in the program Pastor Invitational.
1: Yes, sir.
24: Your teammate and co-host on Timberwolves Fan Line, Parker Fox, 1-1, making his tournament debut, which back when he played for the Gophers, he was never in the tournament. So this is a big one for him. We'll see if he can handle the pressure.
28: Touche.
19: If you're looking for a silver lining with the wired jaw.
0: Besides this ring.
19: Well, you know what it's got? It gives you practice to be a ventriloquist.
0: Exactly.
19: And every
0: answer we get wrong, I'm just going to blame it on the jaw.
28: We have our scapegoat.
0: Yeah, exactly.
24: Are we ready to go?
0: Yes, sir.
1: Let's play.
24: All right. Creasel and Meat Sauce versus Parker Fox and Max. I need Sauce and Max, you two, to take a look at that iPad first, please.
28: Sauce, you're playing with an American hero.
0: Yeah,
2: I'm right here.
24: The password is Maine. Were you guys able to see that?
0: Yeah.
24: Okay. Didn't pop up on my screen, so I just wanted to make sure. Oh, we got to do our coin flip, don't we? We got to do that first. Sauce, you're the... Hold on, I need a coin. Sauce, why don't you flip heads or tails?
0: I will go tails.
28: Never fails.
24: It is tails, so you're going to have the option if you remember the word at this point.
0: I do, yeah.
24: Do you want to go first or second?
0: We'll go first.
24: All right, Sauce and Creasel for 10.
0: Bangor.
23: Maine.
24: Wow.
28: Ooh.
24: Good start.
23: Beautiful.
24: That was nice. What is that from?
0: That's the capital, I think.
23: It's
0: one of the cities there. If I had to.
24: It's not the capital of Maine. I can confirm that.
19: Trailers for sale.
0: I was going to say Gucci. Great song.
24: Yeah. Gucci would be great.
0: Great Van Morrison song.
19: Yes. My favorite Van Morrison.
24: All right. Creasel and Sauce out to that 10-0 lead. Creasel and Parker, take a look at the iPad. The password is poor. All right, Parker. Down 10 early. You have the option. Would you like to go first or second?
1: Yep.
24: Sorry, I already forgot the button. Parker, options on you. You want to go first or second?
1: We're going to go second.
24: All right, Creasel and Meat Sauce for 10.
23: Homeless.
0: Broke.
24: Parker and Max for 9.
1: Beer.
0: Alcoholic.
24: Creasel and Sauce for 8.
23: Broke.
0: I have no idea.
24: Parker and Max for 7.
1: Tap.
0: Poor. Oh, let's go. Good one. Good one.
19: Good one.
0: There we go. There we go.
24: They were doing
0: it after I said it.
28: Let them know.
24: They were both on different spellings of the word poor.
0: Talk about it.
28: Certainly was.
0: Chris just said Max.
24: All right. 10-7. Creasel and Sauce with the 3-point lead. Meat Sauce and Max. Take a look at that iPad.
28: There we go.
24: The password is Panda. All right, Maxo, down 3 points. Option is on you. Do you want to go first or second?
0: We'll go second.
28: I like that.
0: Thanks, brother.
28: Yeah.
24: You don't know if that was a good decision or not, Parker.
28: We're going to find out.
24: Sauce and Creasel for 10.
0: Express.
23: Quick.
24: Max and Parker for 9.
0: Bear.
28: Polar.
24: Sauce and Creasel for 8.
0: Chinese.
23: takeout.
24: Max and Parker for 7.
2: Red
28: Panda.
2: There we go.
3: Okay. Let them know, brother. Let them know, brother.
4: Talk about
2: well
4: it.
2: Well done.
4: Just like Red Panda, we don't drop that plate, though.
3: No, sir.
24: 14-10, Max and Parker have taken the early lead. Creasel and Parker, take a look at the iPad. The password is sleepy. All right, Creasel, options now on you because you are trailing by 4 points. What do you want to do here, first or second?
23: Second.
24: All right, Parker and Max for 10.
28: Yawn.
2: Tired.
24: Creasel and Meat Sauce for 9.
23: Beauty.
2: Sleep.
24: Oof. One chance to change it.
2: Sleeping.
24: Parker and Max for 8.
28: Beauty.
2: Sleepy.
3: Let's go.
4: Talk about it.
3: Let them know.
4: Let them know. Don't sleep on us.
3: Sleepy eye.
5: Isn't it Sleeping Beauty?
23: It is, yes. I had to get us there first.
2: Oh, okay.
23: It backfired.
28: There's our attention, Max. So.
19: What if he would have said Biden?
23: Oh, that would have been
4: great. 100%.
2: Can we get the impression real quick, Common?
19: A lot of people are saying. Sleepy Joe.
24: I did forget to add before the game that any reviews or challenges, I will not be initiating. So if you think someone gave an illegal clue, if you think someone used hand motion, even if I saw it, I'm not going to call it out. You have to challenge it yourself. So just a reminder.
28: This is a group of fair guys around here.
23: Oh, yeah,
24: I agree.
23: Yeah.
24: 22-10, Max and Parker have reeled off 3 in a row. Sauce and Max. iPad, please. The password is bottle.
3: Meat sauce.
24: All right, Sauce. Down 12, options on you. Do you want to go first or second?
2: We will go second.
24: My favorite is Sauce when he wants to kill time. He just slows that part out.
2: Oh, yeah.
28: Pressure's a privilege, brother.
24: Max and Parker for 10.
2: Beer.
28: Stout.
24: Sauce and Creasel for 9.
2: Glass.
23: Mug.
24: Max and Parker for 8.
2: Rocket.
28: Cooler.
24: Sauce and Creasel for 7.
2: Container.
23: Silo.
24: Meat Sauce and Parker for 6.
2: Broken.
28: Glass.
24: Sauce and Creasel for 5.
2: Rocket.
23: Bottle.
2: There you go.
24: Yeah.
2: It's all good.
28: That's on me. I couldn't get there.
2: It's all good.
4: I thought you'd get it after.
28: I thought rocket so too. I was really
2: gonna
28: confident.
2: Start with. Yeah. Good job.
28: I went to like the rocket, like the things they bring to the table with like 64 ounces of beer.
23: Oh, I was thinking big ass beers.
2: Yeah.
23: Daddy's thirsty.
4: Yeah, you were.
24: You were thinking that even before the clues.
2: Yeah.
24: 22-15, Max and Parker with that 7-point lead. Creasel and Parker, take a look at the iPad. The password is screw. All right, Creasel. Down 7 points. The option's on you. Do you want to go first or second?
23: Second.
24: A lot of seconds today. Parker and Max for 10.
28: Intercourse.
2: Sex. I had to say it.
24: Creasel and Meat Sauce for 9.
23: Bolt.
22: leave.
23: Oh, yeah.
24: Parker and Max for eight.
28: Twist.
18: Screw.
6: There we go.
23: I didn't even think of the fact about
28: let him know.
18: You're leaving.
28: Tell a friend to tell a friend.
23: Hit it and quit.
18: My jaw's broken, but the loins still work. The loins are working.
28: Check out my boy loins.
24: Good job. Parker, watch the jaw on the chest bump there, please.
28: Yeah, you're right. I went all chest.
24: It's a little high. Your height, it's very challenging for you to jack him in the jaw on that.
18: Yeah. I can matrix that thing. Like.
28: No jaw jacking.
24: 30-15, Max and Parker have the lead. Meat Sauce and Max, take a look at the iPad. The password is net.
19: Meat Sauce.
24: All right, Sauce. Down 15. Let's get you back into this thing. You got the option here. You want to go first or second?
22: We will go second.
28: Pressure's a privilege.
24: Max and Parker for 10.
18: Brooklyn.
28: Nets.
19: Let it out, brother!
18: Talk about it!
24: Real Hoopers on this side. Chris and Bridge.
18: Real Hoopers on this side.
19: Hoopers.
22: Sorry, John.
23: You're fine. I screwed up the screw one. I should have said drill. You would have got that.
24: You guys seem to have the chemistry of Kyler Murray and J.J. McCarthy right now, you two over there.
22: Wow.
23: We like each other.
24: It's 40-15, Max and Parker with the lead at halftime.
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0: It's the Vikings quarterback saga. We now have the amateur media psychologists, the Jackals. None of them, I think, clinically qualified to get into people's heads the way they are already attempting to, telling us, for example, that it sure sounds like J.J. McCarthy, the kid, 9, is pouting. He's annoyed. Doesn't like having to share the spotlight with another quarterback and possibly not even start the season as the Vikings' number one quarterback. How do we know this? Well, the words seemed, I don't know, a little edgy. I'm not exactly sure what people expected him to say or wanted him to say, but beyond that, you know what else we found out yesterday? Early warm-ups.
1: Yeah.
0: 3 of the quarterbacks, including your guy, Brosmer, in one section, and on, like, miles away at the Egan outlet shops.
1: Nice mall, by the way.
0: Very nice.
1: Underrated.
0: Stretching that far away by himself.
1: By the Claire's.
0: J.J. McCarthy.
1: Sunglass Hut.
0: My God, it's going to be worse than I even could have anticipated. And I know the comeback is, well, it's Vikings' fault. They won't declare. They don't have to declare who the guy is, but if they're not going to declare, then it's open season on speculation and analyzing pretty much everything. In all honesty, I mean, I don't think been J.J. McCarthy's biggest supporter, in even though I did like you did, the move to go up in the draft and get him.
1: Yeah.
0: I think he's damn, no matter what he would have said, if he'd have been like, hey, this is great. Great having, you know, a quarterback of his vintage here. I sit right next to him. I try to soak up everything he can give me. What's the comeback to that going to be? Man, awfully complacent.
1: Right.
0: It's almost like he's conceding the job. He knows he doesn't even have a chance. What happened to 9, the competitor? So I don't exactly know how in the hell we're going to survive this, because if it's started already, May, what's today, 28th, yesterday the 27th, my God, it might not ever end. And I said yesterday, and I stand by this, I think it's likely that the only way McCarthy starts the opener is if he doesn't just win training camp on points, but knocks out Kyler Murray. I think that's the only way. Now, that's very different than what I think is fair. Because I said this, if you recall, when we go back to the whole Kyler Murray speculation before he got here, or as it looked like there was a good chance that's the guy who we were going to settle on. I said then, I think the best case scenario is the Vikings indeed, from the minute they do it, declare it an open competition. Why should Kyler Murray was rejected by the team that had him for the last 7 years. And I get it, it's not the most well-run franchise, but the fact is, they're eating how much money? Isn't like it like 30 or 40 million?
1: 35 mil, something like that.
0: So, and what's funny about it, when I said that then, this was the comeback from some of the Jackals. Well, if you're going to get Kyler, you're going to have to pretty much guarantee him or tell him that's how you get him. I mean, come on, he's been a starter in the league for 7 years. He's not just going to walk into a competition. And I said, that might be true. And maybe, you know, that was the only way to get him. I don't know who else was really after him. I don't know if we'll ever know. But I said then, as someone who was very disappointed in how McCarthy played, alarmed by much of his play last year, that the best case for this training camp, I said, let's have a true, honest to God quarterback competition, and may the best quarterback win. I didn't really think that right now Murray's seniority should have been enough to say, well, he's got to be, you bring him here, he's got to be the guy. And again, I was told then, well, there's got to be, even if they're not going to say it publicly, that sort of has to be the way it's set up, because that's just the way it works in the NFL. He's going to have the upper hand. Now, I've come to the conclusion, as I mentioned yesterday, that the Vikings' decision on Kyler indicates a certain measure of terror about relying on J.J. McCarthy, even after another year of experience where you say, well, maybe some stuff's going to start clicking in. They were just too concerned about that. But I have no problem if it really is a completely open, you know, whatever we see, we're going to go by a competition. All I know is the amateur psychology work that's going to be done analyzing, reanalyzing, recalibrating every sentence. Like, it was even the thing about, what was the code for, he's on one side of the classroom and I'm on the other side of the classroom.
1: Right.
0: Why aren't they side by side in the classroom? Why isn't Kyler on JJ's lap? What's the deal here?
1: He's short enough.
0: Well, I thought it. You said it.
1: Yeah,
0: so
1: we all did.
0: In all seriousness, in some ways, it'll fill lots of radio hours.
1: Oh, it's going to be unbelievable.
0: There's no question.
1: Yeah.
0: But I think I'm already worried about some of the conclusions we're jumping to on the slimmest of evidence. And I'll say again, let's say for the sake of argument, JJ was pouty or is annoyed. Isn't that what you want him to be a little bit?
1: Now, I thought that was the point.
0: You don't want him, right, to quote unquote get his attention. Now, you don't want him to wallow in his pity, self-pity. You want him to be angry because he thinks he's still good enough to be the guy and he's annoyed that the team had to go another direction. But you also want him to be honest with himself that, well, if you'd played better start to finish, we wouldn't have gone down the road that we did, right? But the idea of, I'm just telling you, I guarantee you, if he was peachy keen, everything's great, I welcome him with open arms. I can't wait to work with him. And if he's the man, he's the man. You know, it would be, where's the edge? The nine.
1: Where's
0: edge?
1: Nine?
0: We heard so much about,
1: yeah, where's
0: right?
1: the competitor?
0: So I don't know where it goes. But again, and I don't know if you ever stated a position on the front end here, because I don't think either guy has done enough recently to be in a position of authority. And that's why when all the Kyler talk transpired, I said, okay, I mean, all right, you got to put somebody else in the mix, and maybe that's the best that you can do. But despite 7 years in the league, what he's done recently, Kyler, that's not enough for me to say, I have to anoint you. I think as a head coach, I have a right to say, Kyler, you know, we think we can work together with you. We like some of the things you've done. But we also like what JJ, there was a reason we moved up in the draft to select JJ McCarthy. So we're just going to let it go how it goes. There's no guarantees on anything here. I just don't think he's got enough equity anymore, Kyler, it's Kyler Murray. You absolutely have to turn the thing over to him. So, but now the Jackals are saying, well, why would the coach have to say anything more than they're saying? Well, that might be true, but I think it's a little disingenuous if on the front end, the thinking was, the only way you get him is to kind of wink, wink and tell him that he's going to be the guy. And if that's the case, then all right, let's not change the story. What, 2 months, however long it's been since he's first been brought in here. Where were you on the whole deal of, like, you say, if you're bringing in Kyler, if you're bringing in Aaron Rodgers.
1: Yeah.
0: You know he's the starter.
1: Right.
0: Correct?
1: Right.
0: And I think there is enough equity for Aaron Rodgers.
1: Yes.
0: Even if you could say at this point he's not a better quarterback than Kyler Murray, you could make that argument. I would still say I would defer to Rodgers. But where are you on that whole deal?
1: I think I'm more, you had to let him know he was probably going to be the starter. And it's not even letting him know as much as it's letting everybody else know that we're going in another direction, at least for the start. I don't think you could have brought... I don't think you could have risked having JJ be really the only guy. You know what I mean?
0: I agree with that totally. You had to hedge your bet.
1: So I think if that meant you had to maybe guarantee Kyler more than maybe you even wanted to, I think that was the position that you were in. I don't know who the other options would have been if you didn't have a Kyler Murray, like you mentioned, who else was after Kyler? There were a couple. I don't remember.
0: Yeah, you're right.
1: I think maybe Pittsburgh, maybe New York.
0: Well, and who's Jones, the 49ers backup, but allegedly the price was too high there. Right. I don't know how interested we were in him, but that was another name that came up.
1: Yeah, like I don't know if there was a bevy of options that they could have turned to if the Kyler thing didn't work out. So I do think I don't think they were in the greatest position where they maybe did have to concede more than they should have conceded or even wanted to concede.
0: Well, I think my position at the time was, if that's the case, I would look elsewhere. I don't think that you should have to do it, but I also understand that McCarthy is going to have to, in an active way, prove to them now that he's in a place where they can trust him. And let's face it, last year he was grandfathered in. He was handed the position last year. They thought they'd built the infrastructure around him, and we're just going to bring him along, and we might have there's going to be a couple of dips, but we're going to be fine with it. And it was disastrous right after the fourth quarter comeback against the Bears. Then it was injury. I'm not saying I blame the Vikings. I think the Vikings had no choice. I'd have done that a year ago. I'm on record on that. They had no choice but to add another piece. But I think I grade these guys differently, and in Murray's case, I say, well, yeah, let's just. I don't think you've done enough to be automatically in that position. The unknown is if his agent says, all right, that's fine, but we got two other teams
1: right. That
0: are ready to announce from first day that he is the number one quarterback. Murray seems to be fine with the rhetoric, the way it's being expressed by the team so far, but that might be because he knows.
1: He knows something. Yep.
0: And as I said, I think I stand by what I said yesterday. I think he's going to have to win, he being McCarthy, win it in a knockout. I'm not even sure that's fair, but I do think they got some baggage with JJ right now. They got a little bit of trauma with the way it went a year ago. The head coach has strong survival instincts, like any coach, right? And so he may have plenty of years left in this contract, but he's got to realize at some point we got to make some hay here. So I think that's makes it likely that what they're trying to set up is preparing Kyler Murray for the first game. And how you even evaluate – what's interesting, of course, about spring training or training camp is, because somebody's bringing this up, you really can't evaluate much on preseason football anymore.
1: Not really.
0: Nobody does.
1: No.
0: So the assumption is it's you got things, you know what to look for as the quarterback whisperer in practice. Right, there are mechanisms through which you can get a pretty good handle on whether Kyler's picking the stuff up that we want and is heading in the right direction, or I guess on the outside chance that McCarthy hits the field and it's like, oh my God, look at what his command is better, he's getting rid of the ball better, he's making better decisions, and if he does all those things, I think he should have a right to end up starting. I really do. That's why I would have kept it open, but we will see. We will do our best. I guess we have to make a decision. Do we want to do the exact same kind of amateur psychoanalysis and projecting that has already begun in a downright irrational way? Or do we want to pretend we're above it? Because I have a hunch I'm not going to be able to stay as above it as I'm pretending today.
1: Yeah, I think we just need to dive right in.
0: You think we do?
1: And honestly, where I learned that we're in a different era was around the combine, when every single day, it wasn't just us here at The Fan. It wasn't just local people. It was every single national show was talking about Kyler Murray and J.J. McCarthy. I'm not saying they need to be our...
0: yes.
1: I'm not saying they should be our North Star.
0: In part because right now, even by NFL standards, there's nothing else.
1: Right, but even during the combine, when the whole thing was kind of starting,
0: right,
1: it was a lot of J.J. and a lot of Kyler. And yeah, there's not a lot else, but the fact that they're playing the hits on it, I think can be a guiding light for us and give us excuse to also dive in as much as we want.
0: Yeah. Well, a lot of interesting texts are already coming in here. We'll try to get to some of those after a brief pause, and we'll get to our outstanding uglydeck.com guest lineup above and beyond Dr. Dan's inbox, which, as I said, will be opened at 4:30 this evening. Dewpoint much better today. Did you notice that? Much, much better. Way
1: it's comfy.
0: Down. I think it's like 10, 10 degrees down in terms of the moistness out there, which I'm all for.
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4: Mainly sunny this afternoon with daytime highs approaching 81. Winds out of the east, 5 to 10 miles per hour. Partly cloudy skies tonight, lows level off around 55. High temperatures reach up to 83 tomorrow. Sunshine mixed with clouds at times. Temps a bit above average Saturday and Sunday with highs from the upper 70s to the low 80s. From the Weatherology Weather Center, I'm meteorologist Paul Trombley on 99.3 The Fan, Winona. Currently, it's 81 degrees.
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13: 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Sure. Once we finish this ride, we can head up to the north end in Cochrane. But whoa, oh, I might need to sit down for a spell first, though.
0: He's not, over the course of time he's been here, I think exhibited what I would classify as a great deal of maturity, even though we were told ad nauseum by players, he gravitate towards him. Natural leader. You can just see it in him, which I never completely understood because I didn't really see much evidence of it. But do you have any concern that he doesn't understand why the Vikings felt compelled to add another quarterback to the mix? Because that would be frightening. That's the old deal of self-reflection.
1: Yeah.
0: That's the deal of looking in the mirror and saying, yeah, I don't love it. I'm a competitor. I'm nine. But it didn't go very well. It finished. He was selling yesterday how he finished.
1: Right.
0: But do you have any concern? Because that's a problem. If he can't own up to what a struggle it was, historically bad at times last year, even by first year, as in his first time playing consistently, quarterback standards.
1: Maybe, but was he enabled at all last season by how they did bring him along and by how they did kind of talk about him?
0: Yeah.
1: You know what I mean? Was he enabled to say, well, these are just growing pains and I'm a young quarterback and I'm going along with it? You know what I mean? Like, that's what I'm trying to figure out. Because it shifted so fast on him from, we believe this is our guy.
0: Sure did.
1: We believe everything, you know, even from when he was injured, to then, well, but we got to get back to some basics. And all of a sudden, then we're starting to hear, well, they don't really love how he's going about his business. Base balance, body, and Brosmer.
0: Right.
1: Feet and eyes, all the stuff that they're trying to do. He might have a little cover, and just because I don't think he was handled well at all last year.
0: No.
1: Just, obviously, it didn't go well. But number one, just giving him the job, which we can argue about that, was that a smart decision? In hindsight, obviously, it wasn't. But also just how they were trying to do all this stuff on the fly during the season, I still don't think was the greatest approach to developing him. And doing the playbook like they did it, and then all of a sudden they stripped it down. Like, as much as we all want to pound away on JJ, and there's a lot of meat on that bone, I don't think the team, the coaches, the organization handled any of this right. So he might get a little cover from me there.
0: The anger side of this is what's interesting psychologically. Because I think you do want him annoyed and angry, because if it's channeled the right way, and what is, of course, the right way? I'm going to do 25 more things than I thought I was going to have to do.
1: Right.
0: I'm going to whatever, whether it's working on fundamentals, whether it's more study in the classroom, whatever the blend of things that he needs to do to get to a place where he's viewed as a National Football League quarterback, if this drives him to do that or more of that, then you don't apologize for annoying him, right? Or if he gets mad. If it's channeled as in the sort of rage, like, well, they don't get me, they don't understand, they don't know how good I am, I'm already ahead of where they think I, by the end of the season, I'm ahead of where they think I am, therefore I'm not happy they brought somebody else in. I honestly don't think most big-time legendary coaches would say they're anything but delighted if he's miffed. As long as they feel like, as head coach, that person can help channel that with him to put it to the right use, that anger to the right use, right? Mm-hmm. That's what the whole thing is about.
1: Yeah.
0: I think you want a little bit of that. If that means he's a little crankier, you'll take that, won't you? If again, all the signs are he's working in ways that he didn't before, and he's going to stop calling himself nine because maybe he thinks that's a little bit, get to all that stuff later, all the trappings of being a quarterback. Maybe we hold off on that. I don't know if anybody's had that conversation with him, his agent, or anybody else.
1: Well, we know the head coach did.
0: He did.
1: Through the media. I'm sure it came up because we're a transparent and authentic organization. I'm sure it did come up during the one-on-one meetings as well. But also, you'd hope you'd hope that they would know how he would handle it and approach it. You'd hope that they would already have had that kind of due diligence, like in the draft process. What's he like when his back's against the wall? When has he had to prove himself? You know, those types of things.
0: Yeah.
1: You'd hope whatever the reaction is would be further emboldening your own opinions on,
0: yes,
1: like we figure if we push this guy, he's going to do X, Y, and Z. Because if he doesn't, then that's an indictment again on the type of guy that you drafted and put so much equity in.
0: He has no reason to feel comfortable. He has not earned the option of feeling comfortable, like some quarterbacks might, or say, well, you drafted me, you bring me along. He hasn't done nearly enough. He should feel uncomfortable. His own performance has contributed to that. You can argue the coaches have, the approach that they've taken, their expectations, etc. 701 guy writes, I can't wait to critique the Kyler JJ relationship at the Thielen Foundation softball game tonight.
1: Are they both there? Are they both part of the offensive team?
0: Believe me, if they are,
1: yeah,
0: the Jackals will find out.
1: Yes.
0: And we'll that'll be the next step in this. That'll
1: CHS
0: be the next
1: field.
0: Won't that be the next round? It would have to be, right?
1: What if JJ demands that he become a pitcher and he does like a brushback on Kyler?
0: Alan in Afton writes, Dan, are you just baiting the JJ justifiers and the Kyler qualifiers for this discussion? I know you really don't care and you're just stirring the pot. And why are we forgetting about Chris? What's Wentz's first name?
1: Carson.
0: Why did I say Chris? He may be the best in the stable and closest to Darnold in general. Yeah. Why are you writing off Wentz? You're in that group. Who was the toughest quarterback last year physically for this team?
1: Well, that's, I think, part of it is you're hoping that his shoulder has been reattached.
0: Yeah.
1: All the injuries that he had.
0: That's
1: or we
0: true.
1: Just left him out there to die.
0: Yeah.
1: Because he played well enough. They won some games with him.
0: Your guy might be the odd man out this year.
1: Brosmer?
0: Unless they keep 5 or 4. We'll see.
1: Yeah, I don't know what the rules are and how
0: practice
1: many
0: squad. I don't know how that works.
1: I don't know either.
0: I mentioned guests today. We've got Alec Lewis. Speaking of the Vikings, we'll revisit a lot of what we've discussed already at 5:15, right after the top five at 5. And when we come back, our old buddy from Thrifty Traveler MN, Kyle Potter, kind enough to join us. He's got a couple things up his sleeve. If you have travel related questions, he's always willing to answer them. That's the Bradshaw and Bryant KFAN text line, which is 64686.
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15: 60 years old. I'm sure Louis, next time we have him on, we'll have some Claude Lemieux stories and some impressions and some thoughts. Played 21 years in the league, won the Conn Smythe Trophy in 1995. And as I said, four cups, two in Jersey, one in Colorado, and one with the Montreal Canadiens. Russo reminds us that his 80 playoff goals rank ninth in National Hockey League history. Is 158 points are tied for 27th. Quote from Jeff Molson, owner and CEO of Group CHI. Today is a dark day for the Canadiens family and the entire hockey community. A fierce competitor who rose to the occasion in big moments. Claude was a relentless, courageous, and tenacious player who led the team to the highest honors. He embodied the very essence of being a Montreal Canadiens player. When asked about Lemieux's death, the Palm Beach County Sheriff's Office told The Athletic that deputies responded early Thursday morning, that's obviously earlier this morning, to a suicide attempt at a furniture showroom, which state records show is in Lake Park, Florida, and is owned by Lemieux and his wife, Deborah. Sheriff's office secured the business for investigation. Later, the Palm Beach County Medical Examiner's Office confirmed Lemieux's death but declined to release any records, citing a Florida statute exempting suicide cases from public records requirements. More on this part of the story in a minute, because it's pretty inescapable. We are reminded that he, you know, everybody's got a role, and he did not shy away from being agitator guy. I think he finished, I think I read from Russo that he finished with like something like 530 penalty minutes in the playoffs, and that's third in Stanley Cup in NHL history.
9: Almost 1,800 penalty minutes all time.
15: Which is
9: his whole career.
15: Absolutely stunning. But he seemed to be, obviously, he was clearly more than a goon, though, right? That's the point. He brought different things together in a way that we usually associate penalty minutes. Well, that's what he does. You know, that's it. But that's not all he does, or not all he did. And it all, in his case, seemed to work together and had a great deal of talent. Later in the piece that Russo and others from The Athletic put together, they note that Monday, Lemieux was back on the playoff stage in Montreal. This was before Game 3 of the Eastern Conference Finals between Montreal and Carolina. Donning a Montreal sweater, Lemieux carried the torch into Bell Center and fired up the home crowd. There's a great photo of him doing exactly that. A lot of video as well, no question. Four children, including longtime NHLer Brendan Lemieux, who played this last season in Davos, Switzerland. Also got a younger brother who played several years in the NHL. And there's very little beyond that's known publicly. 60 years old. It's devastating. Huge hockey name. And we get these reminders way too often, right, of mental health issues, of folks being tortured by things every day mentally that they may not even show physically. And you're left just almost speechless about the loss itself, what the family must be dealing with at this point. And it is, it's every time one of these stories breaks, it's the ultimate reminder of the fragility of the brain, right? And your emotional state, your mental state. And because, you know, I mean, it's, you can do that game where you look on the outside and say, what? I mean, well, look, great career. Things seemingly successful now, carrying the torch, the flame. I mean, what could he have? What could be bothering him? And, of course, that's silly because all kinds of things could be bothering him. And it does not very gently remind us that there's so much often that we don't know that people carry around. And, you know, in recent years, there's been a lot. Who is the not just recent years, recent days. Who's the New York Knicks backup center? Sometimes plays together with Towns. Garzi will find the name for me. And I had not read or heard about this. But he had, I think, used one of his social media accounts to basically say, I'm a mess mentally right now, psychologically. I'm dealing with some stuff to the point where he said, I'm going to eliminate all of my social media, whatever he's got, whatever he had. Was it X, Twitter, Insta, whatever those things are? I'm getting rid of all of them. So I don't know if it was ever established what the impetus was.
9: You thinking about Mitchell Robinson?
15: Mitchell Robinson, thank you. And he that point was made. This was during the series, right? This was actually, they were talking about on the broadcast during a game. And you can argue that the fact that he was willing and able to go as public as he did is a sign of progress, because that's something, especially when it comes to athletes, once upon a time was considered verboten. You don't go there. You're going to show you're too soft. You're going to get hammered for whatever you might say. Fortunately, I think we are in a much better place to that extent. I think Kevin Love a couple years ago, we talked about that at the time, spoke a lot on this issue, wrote, I think, a decent amount on this issue too. And there is progress there that you hope will again confirm the message, reinforce the message that you're not a weakling. You don't have to apologize if you are battling demons or you're battling some significant psychological, mental issues, emotional issues, whatever the case. And so you don't have to play the game of I'm the big macho guy that can't show any sign of vulnerability and weakness. Because I, you know, once upon a time, you would not have, during the series,
9: right?
15: You're not going to hear of an athlete going, it would have been considered stunning news. Now, it was still covered, but it was covered in a way as if, it's a sign of progress that an athlete is able to say that and not feel like that he or she has to apologize for it as well. And I don't know how much more information we'll get on the Lemieux situation, because again, we don't know him. I'm not even sure everybody in the hockey community knew all aspects of what was going on in his life. Maybe there's a side of this that we, to this point, have no idea. I don't know if we ever will. But a huge hockey name and a devastating loss at the age of 60.
9: And when the name came across today, I sat there and I said, we just saw him. 3 days ago, I was watching.
15: You were watching that ceremony?
9: I was watching, yeah, because we were getting ready for the game, and they're doing the torch, and there's Claude Lemieux. And I had to think for a second. I go, that can't be the same guy.
15: Same one, right.
9: I said, I can't be the guy that we just saw. What did you say, Monday night, I think
15: Monday
9: it was?
15: Monday night, that's right.
9: 3 or 4 nights ago, it's just chilling. It's horrifying. And you just feel so bad for everybody because, again, we don't know what he was dealing with or what he was going through, but you just watch that, you see the reception, the emotion,
15: yeah,
9: everybody talking about him, and 4 days later, he's gone. It's unbelievable.
15: The hockey community has some memories where the hockey community thinks he fits in, because he did seem to have a fairly unique place with the combination of things that made him as effective as he tended to be. And, of course, the Cups speak for themselves as well. Hit the Bradshaw and Bryant inbox, I should say text line, 64686. Dr. Dan's inbox will be later this hour. We'll also chat with Alec Lewis at about 5:15.
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16: Lows dip down to about 55 tonight under partly cloudy skies. Winds out of the east around 5 miles per hour. A mix of clouds and sun again tomorrow. Daytime highs approaching 83. Mainly cloudy tomorrow night. Lows level off around 58. Dry with temps a bit above average Saturday and Sunday, and highs from the upper 70s to the low 80s. From the Weatherology Weather Center, I'm meteorologist Paul Trombley on 99.3 The Fan, Winona. Currently 81.
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15: Michael Phelps did. Obviously, the pressures can still be great, but I think it's in the team sports where it ends up resonating with the people and maybe even with other people who play athletics and are involved in team sport activity. Bradshaw and Brian Caffey and text line is open at 646-86. It is confirmed that Shohei Ohtani pitched last night. And he's angry with himself.
9: Oh, no.
15: He pitched 6 innings, gave up no hits, and he was livid. 6 innings.
9: What was he mad about?
15: Walked 4, gave up a run.
9: Oh.
15: And I think the Dodgers lost the game. He also, the second consecutive time that he was the starter, he led off with a home run. That's all he does. It's amazing. And again, I don't want to say nobody cares because people care, but every day we have another story that indicates that he's nowhere near as big as he should be. Really isn't, if you're aroused by excellence. But he didn't have great control, so he did give up. So that's an earned run. So he threw a 6-inning no-hitter.
9: Right.
15: And his earned run average went up by, you know, a few percentage points. He's still well under zero, under one, as we talked about yesterday. But he was not very happy with himself. Do you know about the Becky Hammon controversy, by the way?
9: Yes, regarding Jalen Brunson.
15: Yeah.
9: Yes.
15: So apparently, like 2 years ago, this may have been when Becky Hammon was an assistant with the Spurs. She's still the head coach in Vegas, correct? In the WNBA?
9: I think so, yeah.
15: Is that the Vegas Aces?
9: The Aces.
15: So An enterprising reporter filed away what she had said at least 2 years ago, I think, about Jalen Brunson. And I don't even know how the subject came up, but she basically said, Jalen Brunson's a really good player, but you can't win a championship if he is your number one guy. And she put that on the basis of height, pure height.
9: Being a small guard.
15: Small guard is just not going to work. So we got these, you know, this exit. Now the Knicks are waiting. So you got, I think, people, well, what kind of weird angles can we come with? Oh, you know what? I'm going to track down Becky Hammon, go back at her and say, what do you think of Jalen Brunson now?
9: Right.
15: Now, my comeback, if I were Hammon, would be, did I miss it? Did the Knicks win the title?
9: Well, that's kind of been her comeback.
15: Did she say that?
9: Yes,
15: yeah.
9: Because she's been asked about it. I don't have it right in front of me.
15: More than once, maybe. Okay.
9: The paraphrase is, if he makes me eat my words, he makes me eat my words. But then she goes, but I got to be honest, I think the two best teams are in the West.
15: Yes, I heard that part too.
9: So I think that's kind of her comeback.
15: This is odd because I don't think she has to apologize for anything. I like that she didn't curl up in the fetal position. And I'll say again, it was a cool question to ask because it's gotten great reaction. But technically speaking, don't you ask it after the Knicks win the title? Because, he and the Knicks haven't yet. I think a lot of people like the team. They like the way they've dominated.
9: Yep.
15: But if all along the number one theme nationally is the two best teams are in the East or in the West, like she is saying, then don't you kind of have to wait before you go, well, what do you think of him now? What kind of apology do you want to give? The guy who feels annoyed through all of this and has been quoted on this a couple times, and it doesn't take much to get him annoyed, is Isaiah Lord Thomas III. Isaiah is reminding people that, I'm going to raise my hand here. Do you remember me? Because I'm a little guy. I'm maybe 6'1 at most, and I was the best player on a team that won back-to-back NBA titles, which that's the best comeback to Becky is you forgot about Isaiah. Now, maybe she thinks of Jalen differently.
9: Yeah.
15: But
9: or it's just a different era.
15: Or a different era. But yeah. Isaiah, same size, definitely best player on those two Pistons teams. Not any question whatsoever. He may remain one of the more underrated NBA players of all, basketball players of all time. Terrific college player, led Indiana to the title in record-breaking fashion. I mean, I think their average margin of victory was like almost 20 points. And very good. But I liked that she didn't back away. You know, she didn't like, really. And I think the larger point she's trying to make, and it's still, we'll see if it holds up, is do you have, and the other thing that where Jalen gets kind of, I think, graded down is he's viewed as not real athletic, right? Now, you could say, in a sense, that's an even bigger compliment to what he has been able to make himself, right? Because his footwork is second to none. He's got remarkable footwork. He sure as hell, despite his size, gets to the basket.
9: Yes.
15: Right?
9: Creates separation.
15: Not a great guarder, not a great defender, but does a lot of other things well. So I guess I understood the question, but there was something that kind of bugged me about it. Like, okay, once again, there's a billion people out there, a billion, whatever the number is. She took a stand, made a comment for whatever reason, like 2 years ago. And are we kind of the problem where we think like she's got to answer for this position that actually a lot of people have had? And, you know, might not be totally fair to Jalen Brunson, but I don't think necessarily means you think Jalen Brunson stinks.
9: No, and you just hit on the part that's amusing to me. You can go in the last month on any show with a million different experts, our show, the ESPN shows, the Sirius shows. You can find things that have not held up very well from series to series where people have completely changed their opinion on something or said something that turned out to be, whether it was preposterous or not, certainly untrue. So why are we Why are we isolating Becky Hammon from like 2 years ago?
15: Yeah.
9: When, and let's just throw
15: out
9: an example.
15: She's a captive audience, and it's like, and we got her. You know, we can box her in, I guess. I don't know.
9: And maybe the comeback is on some of these shows that are on every day. Like, you could go, and we've done it. You could go find five different Kendrick Perkins sound bites from the last month and a half that are all contradictory, and a lot of them turned out false.
15: After the Wolves won game one against the Spurs, said the series was over.
9: There's the example.
15: And again, I don't hammer him for it, because we all take our shots at this. But how do you decide? Well, this is the one.
9: Yes.
15: Where we got to nail her to the wall. We got to hold her accountable. Now, Texter is claiming she moved the goalposts. That what she said originally was they wouldn't get out of the Eastern Conference. I don't know if that's true.
9: Oh, interesting.
15: But I think I would have thought she would have brought that up if indeed that was what she had originally said. But I don't know the answer to that.
9: Well, hopefully we get to the bottom of it. Hopefully she's held to account.
15: Somebody's got to.
9: For what she has said about Jalen Brunson.
15: Yeah. Matt from St. Paul on the tragic news on Claude Lemieux. Dan, as a kid growing up in the mid to late 90s, Minnesota did not have a hockey team. I instantly grabbed onto the new Colorado Avalanche. One of the best rivalries of the last half century between the Red Wings and Colorado was all started when Lemieux hit Draper. Lemieux could be a bruiser. He could be a goal scorer. He was a perfect role player, a complete hockey player. That is Matt from St. Paul. Bottom of the hour break. It is indeed time to open up Dr. Dan's inbox. Alec Lewis on Vikings camp. He is going to join us after the top five at five. Stay tuned.
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0: Eastern Conference Finals continue as Carolina looks to wrap up their series so they can take on the Avs next week in the Stanley Cup Finals. The Twins continue.
1: Who has home ice?
0: I think it's in Colorado. I think game one's in Colorado. Yeah, the Twins continue to lose to the White Sox, and we'll preview game six of the Western Conference Finals in the NBA.
1: And then Alec Lewis on the Vikings quarterback situation and who did all the right things mentally, physically, etc. We'll find out from him at 5:15.
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7: Following Louisiana, because I know on the other side of Louisiana, on the other side of Cedar Lake, I know they've been doing construction forever, but in my mind, I'm going, there's no way they're going to block it off before Cedar Lake, because that then precludes any chance to go either direction from there, right? Back away from town or back towards town or towards our building. That was the whole point of it. I know there's other routes. I'm like, they wouldn't. Not even MnDOT would do something that absurd. And then I learned that no,
8: the Cedar Lake in Louisiana is completely blown up.
7: It's completely destroyed.
8: Always.
7: As opposed to, how about we do, that's a pretty main thoroughfare, Cedar Lake. So how about we do one side of that, get that done, and then we move over to the other side of that. And I'm sure there's going to be some complicated explanation about why they want to do it the way they're doing it. But that's the part that I'm aware of other routes. I'm just thinking, no, I'm fine going this way. And then I started seeing the signs. Anyway, you were saying?
8: The other problem there is there's no way to turn right and then get back on Cedar Lake.
7: Correct.
8: If you're coming from Louisiana. So you can't, everything is just shut off. I don't know what it is. They've got a park or something there.
7: Yeah, you're right.
8: Because couple of days ago, I'm like, I'll just keep going down, and at some point, I'll see cars on Cedar Lake, and I can just shoot over. Oh, no, you can't.
7: No, you cannot. That's true.
8: No, you can't. So basically, what we're saying is it's a miracle that we're here at 3 o'clock
7: every
8: day.
7: And I think the deal is on 394 around here, they're claiming they're going to be done by this fall. I don't think there's any chance. Do you think?
8: I don't know.
7: That's just... Fall's not that far off now.
8: I will say,
7: State Fair's right around the corner.
8: I'm hoping they can have the express lane by the time I need to start going to the U three times a week again. That was a nice benefit to have. But a guy can dream. Let's start with the Twins. They lost 3 out of 4 in Chicago to the White Sox. Lost first 2-1 yesterday. Lost today. Simeon Woods Richardson. His record now, Dan, 0-7 on the season.
7: What was the final today?
8: 6-2. We gave up one in the bottom of the first.
7: We didn't lose 2-1 yesterday. We lost 15-2.
8: Did I say we won yesterday?
7: No, I thought you said we lost yesterday 2-1 and then lost again today by whatever.
8: We lost the first two, I thought.
7: Oh, that's what you said. Okay, I misunderstood.
8: Hang on. I might have misunderstood all of it.
7: I thought we won. I thought we lost the first one, won the second one, and then lost the last two.
8: That might have been what it was.
7: And yesterday it was a bloodbath.
8: Yes, we lost the first one 3-1, won 5-3, got crushed. And really got crushed today as well.
7: Okay.
8: Gave up a run in the first, as I mentioned, then 4 in the third. We tacked on 1 in the fifth and the seventh, but
7: that was it.
8: Never really much of a ball game. So we are 27-30. Now I mentioned Woods Richardson.
7: Yeah, he's struggling.
8: His ERA is 7.74, hasn't won. 5 earned runs today, 3 walks. And we tried to piece it together with a bunch of arms in the bullpen. Some of them I've heard of. And we head to Pittsburgh now, tomorrow. If you are interested in the standings, because believe it or not, we're not totally buried. We were a wild card team just a little while ago. We're 5.5 games back of Cleveland, now 2.5 games back of the White Sox in the division, and a half game out of the final wild card spot. Oakland / Sacramento / Vegas and the Toronto Blue Jays are tied for the final wild card right now.
7: We've talked about before how long it felt as if We used to kid Bozich about it all the time, that the White Sox literally could not play the Twins. It was uncanny, the level of dominance. Now, going back to last year and this year, it appears the tide has indeed turned. And The White Sox, by their standards, are brilliant because they've had to grade on, you know, one of the lowest curves in the history of baseball. So it seems as if a team we could kind of take for granted here historically, the White Sox, especially against us, I don't know that we can take them for granted any longer.
8: Well, one thing in the NBA, we are going to have to figure this out because I still don't necessarily understand it, but the Board of Governors today voted overwhelmingly.
7: I have no understanding of the New Deal.
8: I know.
7: Yeah.
8: And thankfully, it doesn't seem like we're going to need to know a ton about the lottery. Like, if this was 10 years ago, we'd have to know this inside and out for how it would affect the Timberwolves.
7: True.
8: We're still going to want to know because we've got millions of draft picks going, coming and going. There might be more draft picks coming and going this summer. Who knows? But the 3-2-1 lottery that's been put together over the past couple of months, that is now official and will begin next year in the 2027 NBA draft. I can tell you this, at least. The new format expands the lottery from 14 to 16 teams. They include the 8 seed in each conference's playoff picture and adds anti-tanking measures where the bottom 3 teams are dealt lesser chances for the number 1 pick, flattening odds for teams that do not qualify for the playoffs or the play-in tournament.
7: The question is, and that in theory sounds like an improvement, I think the open question is whether for the general managers who are just possessed with the whole tanking prospect of this is how we have to get better, is flattening the odds enough? I don't know. I'm not sure that's enough, quite frankly. We'll see.
8: Only time will tell,
7: Davey, how this goes. But there's a lot more. It's hard to follow. It's hard to understand. And already there have been a lot of theories advanced that you, in effect, you are now changing the value of draft of number ones that have already been traded away.
8: Yes.
7: And that's kind of funky. Now, I don't know if there's anything you could do about that, right? Because you're always going to have that issue no matter what you come up with.
8: Right.
7: I was tempted by the notion that seems counterintuitive, where you don't just include, you literally include everybody in the odds are the same for everybody in the entire league. And that sounds like a cop-out a little bit, and you run the obvious risk of the best teams maybe not winning it, but getting, you know, whatever, fourth, fifth, whatever. But I almost want to so badly be done with this, I'm ready to take whatever blowback might be associated with that. Let's just, okay, whatever, we're just going to have it. Yeah, each year we're going to have a lot. And then maybe there's a system where if you win the lottery, you can't win it again.
8: I think that's true.
7: Is that true anyway? Okay. All right.
8: I think.
7: So I think the next few days will be first introducing it to the average basketball fan, trying to explain all the ramifications of it. And then I'm sure there's going to be a lot of, you know, eventualities that we haven't even thought of yet. Are people saying, well, here's where you be careful what you wish for. So we'll see.
8: My 11-year-old will have to explain it to me.
7: Yeah, exactly.
8: He will figure it out much more quickly than I. Game 6, Western Conference Finals tonight, 7:30 tip. Oklahoma City, they tanked for a while, got some good players. San Antonio Davey, they tanked for a while, got some good players.
7: Yeah.
8: And now they're in the Western Conference Finals, the elimination game for the San Antonio Spurs, Davey, tonight in San Antonio.
7: Here's what's interesting to me. I'm guessing, I wonder who's favored tonight. The odds makers favor Okie City still without one starter and one rotation player, correct? Yep. Unless that's changed. I think that's still true.
8: Yeah, I think you're right.
7: I'm going to guess that Oklahoma City is favored by 1.5 points tonight. OKC in San Antonio.
8: The DraftKings odds on ESPN.com, which is where I am right now, they have the San Antonio Spurs as 3.5 point favorites. 3.5 point favorites.
7: Interesting. Okay.
8: Yes.
7: I might be overreacting to the last game because as much conversation there was about, you know, the not getting one play reviewed in time and the goaltending, a couple other things. That was pretty thorough dispatching. And again, we've seen some you know, back and forth here. So that, I guess that shouldn't mean that the Spurs are necessarily done. But I thought OKC showed me a lot, given the people they have out, because they didn't just win that last game. They won it convincingly. And here's where, for the maybe the first time in all seriousness, maybe the second time, there's real pressure on the young team.
8: Yeah.
7: Right? There really is, where it's like you can't mess around with this thing. And they might handle that fine. Wemby obviously is going to have, I'm sure they're going to concentrate on him early, getting him the ball He needs to you know, shoot better, and he needs to rebound. And that means, I know he's multiple, and I know we love that he can shoot threes. And I'm not here to say he should play, you know, like Moses Malone once did at the center position. But you got to get his ass down by the basket a little bit more often, don't you think?
8: I think that would be helpful, at least to start. Speaking of thorough dispatchings, the Carolina Hurricanes thoroughly dispatched Montreal last night, 4-0. They got up 3-0 really quickly, then added one as well. They now lead that series 3-1, and I would imagine hope to wrap things up quickly so they can rest for their trip to Denver for game one of the Stanley Cup Finals against the unbeatable Colorado Avalanche.
7: And Claude Lemieux, the news breaking, earlier today, horrible news, has died at the age of 60 years old. It appears it's being investigated as a potential suicide situation. Not a lot of details on that to this point, but a tremendous blend of, I guess you could say, of violence and talent. Big time winner in, four Stanley Cup titles? And the hockey world is definitely in mourning. A shocking, massive loss. You mentioned you watched him during the pregame ceremonies, Montreal Canadiens. It was Monday night, correct?
8: Game three.
7: Yeah.
8: Game three. And I had to do a double take when I read it today. He said, Claude Lemieux.
7: Which Lemieux could this be?
8: We just saw Claude Lemieux.
7: Yeah. Very true.
8: Horrible.
7: All right, we'll come back and chat football with our guy, Alec Lewis from The Athletic. If you have questions for him, in fact, a couple came in early that I've held on to. Please hit the Brash on Brian KFN text line. Back in a minute.
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5: Lows dip down to about 55 tonight under partly cloudy skies. Winds out of the east around 5 miles per hour. A mix of clouds and sun again tomorrow. Daytime highs approaching 83. Mainly cloudy tomorrow night. Lows level off around 58. Dry with temps a bit above average Saturday and Sunday, and highs from the upper 70s to the low 80s. From the Weatherology Weather Center, I'm meteorologist Paul Trombley on 99.3 The Fan, Winona. Currently 82.
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0: So fortunately, I didn't get booted, because that would have been hard to explain not having the story in on deadline because I got booted out of the arena.
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0: No, that's definitely not a call I want to make. And speaking of, I mean, good interviews, Isaiah even then was a great interview.
2: I bet.
0: You know, he's cranky about some stuff I still don't understand, including Michael Jordan, but just an unbelievable basketball player, right? I mean, one of the best you'll see. Top five, I should say top five, if I've already had that. It's the top of the hour break. It's the top of the six. And let's get a brief pause in. We got a couple of other stories to cover. One of them from the It All Depends on Whose Ox is Being Gored category. And we'll finish up with a couple of other texts as well. Stay tuned.
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6: Made up out of thin air, basically, and Bartow went to coach. And, of course, Bartow's claim to fame is he was in the impossible position of replacing a legend, right? We've talked about that many times, whether it's Lombardi. In this case, he's the guy who replaces John Wooden, Gene Bartow. You have no chance. Now, they had decent records. They did get to the Final Four and lost to Indiana. I mean, Knights, the undefeated team. That I was at. I was obviously there for that game, too, the 32-0 team. And I remember, so he went to... Yeah, I wonder if I was already in Dallas or I did this while I was still in Atlanta. I remember going to Birmingham to do a story on Gene Bartow making that move. You know, the idea of you're kind of inventing a program out of whole cloth. You're just, it's brand new, UAB, and they had some good teams over the years, but they literally went from having no program, no history, to let's have a program, and Bartow was the guy who was given the job of getting the whole thing, you know, started. And I think he did pretty well, but...
7: Well, he must have if he did UCLA eventually, right? Because that would have been after?
6: No. UCLA was before. That's what I'm saying. UCLA
7: Oh, yeah, because he was in the 80s.
6: Yeah, yep, exactly.
7: Got it.
6: So, I think he was at Illinois. He gets succeeded in the mid-70s by your guy, the Lou Henson.
7: Lou Henson, yeah.
6: And that then opens him up to getting the job at UCLA. And you can't even rip him. I mean, because, again, how are you going to succeed? The cliche is, of course, you want to be the guy who replaces the guy who replaces the legend, right? You want to be the second guy because then the pressure is kind of off. But if you're the guy who comes immediately after the legend, you got no chance, right? I mean, how do you have a chance?
7: It's tough.
6: Possibly matching in this case, John Wooden, who, of course, by all rights, should have been coaching here. If it hadn't been for that blizzard.
7: Now, Minnesota's going to email in.
6: We don't even know that blizzard exists. But
7: he says it didn't.
6: He did a great job reporting on that. That I think that falls under the classification of wishful thinking. We want to think that... We identified how great he was, and we didn't blow it on him. We didn't wait too long to hire him, which I think is the story Minnesota went with. It's like that Wooden said, I can't keep waiting, so I'm going to go ahead and take the UCLA job. And remember, that didn't mean anything then. You know, we look at it now, so of course you have to take UCLA. He made that what it was,
7: right?
6: Largely. But, yeah, I think we want to believe the Blizzard story, so it takes some of the pressure off of a fairly significant swing and miss, shall we say?
7: I also live with the fact, I sleep at night on that because if we had a Sam Gilbert in the Twin Cities, we would have been caught.
6: Oh, no doubt. In a minute.
7: We would have been caught immediately.
6: In a minute. One of Paul McEnroe, somebody, either the Star Tribune or the Pioneer Press, you would have been nailed in 2 weeks. Well, maybe not that short, but eventually they would get you. There's no chance.
7: Yes.
6: There's no doubt about that.
7: Google Sam Gilbert, kids, if you're wondering who we're talking about.
6: Yeah, he's back again. Bartow was something like 82-9 UCLA and getting death threats. Said the heck with this and went to start a program at UAB. Larry Finch was one of our assistants. Great player from UCLA Memphis State 1973 NCAA championship game. Your guy, Bill Walton. That was the Bill Walton 21 for 22 from the floor game, which I still maintain is the greatest basketball, single game basketball performance in history, even though I could never get, ever get Bill Walton to talk about it. You remember that? Every
7: yes.
6: time I'd bring it up, he'd immediately change the subject.
7: Yeah.
6: And I don't know what that was about, whether he was bored with it or he didn't think it was that big of a deal, because that's a big deal. 21 for 22 from the floor.
7: Crazy.
6: They'll give you a commemorative print if you go 21 for 22 from the free throw line, which, of course, SGA often does. I'll do it for you.
7: I wasn't going to say anything about SGA.
6: Yeah, I was just going to try to.
7: The only time I ever heard Walton really talk about it was at one of the Westwood One dinners when, like, Jim Gray or somebody asked him about it.
6: Oh, is that right?
7: In front of a bunch of clients. And all he would ever say was, he would say that the 21 of 22, he missed a shot, got his own rebound, and put it right back up. So it's not like it was an empty trip, but he almost like pelfed. He almost
6: right,
7: Ohtani.
6: Right.
7: And it was
6: shouldn't
7: like,
6: have missed
7: oh,
6: the shot.
7: Shouldn't have missed the shot. Yeah. Had to grab it, lay it up, go back in. Well, that's all he would say.
6: I have given him crap over the years with not much greater success either. That run in 73, in the semifinals, they played Indiana. And that was Quinn Buckner's team. For those who remember the name Quinn, who went on to be, you know, a very good, not a superstar NBA player, but a good NBA player as well. And there was a huge call in that game. The Hoosiers had a center named Steve Downing, who was undersized compared to Walton. It was a great matchup between the two of them. And Downing, the Indiana was in the middle of they scored 15 in a row to make it a game, and then Downing gets called for his fifth foul on what could easily have been called an offensive foul on Walton.
7: Oh, no.
6: So I did give him grief on that. That if you put that call, given the stakes, in today's culture, people would have been talking about it forever and ever, debating it, I guess, for, you know, one way or another. It's still hard to believe that Walton is not around for us to talk to.
7: That's
6: for sure. It's still such an absence, right? There's just an absence in the world with him gone. All right, let's come back, and I'll give you a couple highlights from our talk with Kyle Potter today and with Alec Lewis, and who knows what else as we set you up for tomorrow's Friday football beast as well.
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10: Lows dip down to about 55 tonight under partly cloudy skies. Winds out of the east around 5 miles per hour. A mix of clouds and sun again tomorrow. Daytime highs approaching 83. Mainly cloudy tomorrow night. Lows level off around 58. Dry with temps a bit above average Saturday and Sunday, and highs from the upper 70s to the low 80s. From the Weatherology Weather Center, I'm meteorologist Paul Trombley on 99.3 The Fan, Winona. Right now, it's 81 degrees.
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4: You know, when you can get better ticket prices by using the computer library, which he thinks is tinfoil hat material. What else did we get into with him? We talked about Delta Airlines running into some issues.
5: Yeah.
4: Whether it's cancellations of some flights. They've eliminated the stale bag of peanuts on 350 miles. Is that correct?
5: I found that out the hard way. On the way to
4: did you really?
5: Chicago. Yeah, last month or earlier in the month.
4: Huh.
5: Just wanted my Coke Zero.
4: Doesn't seem like much to ask.
5: Nothing.
4: Yeah.
5: They gave me some water, which I thought was awful decent.
4: Did it seem fresh or not?
5: It came from the bottle.
4: Was it tap water?
5: I don't know. It came from the bottle. I don't know if they just refill them now or what.
4: Yeah. I hope that water didn't come from the sink like in the bathroom.
5: I mean, I lived to tell about it, so...
4: Yeah, that's a good point.
5: It was about a month ago.
4: That's very true. He joined, Kyle did, between 3:30 and 4 o'clock. Very good Dr. Dan's inbox entries as well. A bunch of those, which I think people were, you know, once again on their A game. I thought they were very, very effective. No question about that. Hold on. I wanted to get a Larry Mondello guy text in if I can, because he's... Oh, here it is. Larry Mondello guy writes, I would like to put my hat in the ring for that role of humor and joke writing consultant for KOC and the Vikings. Can you guys put me in touch? We could try. I'm not sure it would work.
5: Yeah.
4: Could KOC, as Hendo suggests, benefit from a darkness retreat? He doesn't strike me as a darkness retreat kind of a guy.
5: No, he doesn't. Maybe the monks with Wemby?
4: Yeah, how about that?
5: I feel like that'd be more into
4: it. Yeah, that might
5: wheelhouse.
4: Be more into it. Yeah, you're 100% right about that.
5: Rudy apparently did something in Sedona. He just texted or put out a bunch of posts on Instagram from Sedona, I assume.
4: What?
5: Arizona.
4: Dickens.
5: So, yeah, he's looking at the mountains, had his shirt off.
4: Traded to the Suns? Is that code for that? No, not so much.
5: They could use him.
4: Somebody has written that they think... The best landing spot for Randall is Phoenix.
5: Right.
4: But they don't believe Phoenix has anything we want. So
5: yeah,
4: there might have to be a third team involved.
5: Yes.
4: That kind of a deal.
5: That would make sense.
4: That sort of thing. Yeah, I don't have any idea at this point what Randall's value is and where that might go. Very, very difficult, I think, to for anybody to say. It does remind me, tomorrow if we have time, I do have a moodiness suggestion regarding this Wolves Club. If for some reason the band stays together, you know, that we can't quite just make the moves that we want to make.
5: That would be rough, I think.
4: You think that'd be daunting?
5: Yes.
4: Yeah, I think it would be at this point.
5: I do.
4: What do you expect tonight? Spurs rebound? Big game from Wemby? I think the Spurs still might win tonight.
5: Yeah.
4: Although they looked a little overmatched. But it really is. The story's going to be Wemby.
5: Yes.
4: You know?
5: I'm looking. I'll say it this way. I'll cop out this way.
4: Okay.
5: I'm excited to see the Wemby response.
4: Yes, I agree. That's a good way to put it. That's what you're looking for.
5: At a different time, like game four, whatever game it was against the Wolves, after he got tossed, and he came out and just asserted himself immediately. What do you have, like 18 points in the first quarter? Like, he's done that a couple of times.
4: Yeah, he absolutely has.
5: So I'm fascinated to see how the whole thing kind of responds to, which was not a good performance by them the other night.
4: I don't even understand why I'm continuing to get, I've had them all day. Some of these came in after your top five at five. People saying that we're propagating a myth, or is it perpetuating a myth, or is it both, that the Avs have advanced to the Stanley Cup Finals. All I know is we were told endlessly that you can't beat Colorado. And maybe if we'd been healthy, we might have had a chance to beat Colorado. But Whoever wins this series is going to go all the way. Certainly is going to get to the Stanley Cup Finals. So I'm
5: was a bye in the Western Conference Finals.
4: Pretty much. So I'm just assuming that not only that, I mean, I'm assuming if anybody swept anybody in the last series, I guess in the Western Conference Finals, it has to be that Vegas got swept by Colorado. Correct?
5: We have as smart and as educated a hockey fan base and market and community. We talked about it yesterday. Nobody does hockey better than us. Nobody knows hockey better than us. We heard it all year, and especially in the postseason. The winner of the Avs Wild Series.
4: Continuously.
5: It's a bye to the Western Conference, or it's a bye to the Stanley Cup Finals.
4: Correct.
5: And we couldn't possibly beat Colorado because they were the team.
4: Yeah.
5: They were that team all season long. That came from the hockey community, the smartest community that we have.
4: It came from the same community that told us for years and years that the New York Yankees were unbeatable. That when we lost to them all those times, well, they're a better team. They had a bigger payroll. Well, what are you supposed to do? So we, you know, and then assumed the same thing, that the Yankees must have gone on to several World Series as well. I'm not going to check to see if that happened, but that's pretty much what we were told. It's the same concept.
5: Next time you go to Monument Park, you can see all the banners.
4: You see, that's 100% true. Gotta love the shorty shorts. Have a good evening. That's from 651 guy. I think he's talking about the age of college basketball in the early 80s, late 70s.
5: The short shorts are coming back, though.
4: Are they coming back?
5: A little bit, yeah.
4: Is that right?
5: Yeah, not John Stockton short.
4: Yes. Yeah.
5: But they're pretty short
4: pretty
5: now.
4: Pretty damn short.
5: Relative to what we did in the 90s, the Fab Five era.
4: The very baggy look at that point, which I still prefer.
5: I love those,
4: I think that's a great look. All right, so we assume it's Fan on Demand in the Air coming up next.
5: It is.
4: A very good guest lineup tomorrow, which we might add to. Because we might need somebody to help us understand and interpret the new tanking rules. So maybe I try to add Mitch to the bit, get some bonus Johnny. We'll see what we have going. Let's get we'll wrap up now, as I said, and prepare for a highly entertaining edition of a KFAN Fan on Demand. We will talk to you tomorrow beginning at 3.
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11: Lows dip down to about 55 tonight under partly cloudy skies. Winds out of the east around 5 miles per hour. A mix of clouds and sun again tomorrow. Daytime highs approaching 83. Mainly cloudy tomorrow night. Lows level off around 58. Dry with temps a bit above average Saturday and Sunday, and highs from the upper 70s to the low 80s. From the Weatherology Weather Center, I'm meteorologist Paul Trombley on 99.3 The Fan, Winona. Right now, it's 81 degrees.
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26: Lows dip down to about 55 tonight under partly cloudy skies. Winds out of the east around 5 miles per hour. A mix of clouds and sun again tomorrow. Daytime highs approaching 83. Mainly cloudy tomorrow night. Lows level off around 58. Dry with temps a bit above average Saturday and Sunday, and highs from the upper 70s to the low 80s. From the Weatherology Weather Center, I'm meteorologist Paul Trombley on 99.3 The Fan, Winona. Right now, it's 81 degrees.
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